In verse 18, it says, I have seen his ways. God knows everything in our heart. The most ugly thing that you have ever done, I've ever thought of, I've ever said, that no one knows, that no one could know unless you tell them. God knows them all. The worst of the worst that is in your heart. And what is it? What comes after that? But I will heal him. It's not, I have seen his ways and I run away. It's not, I have seen his ways and I will react with disgust. It's not, I have seen his ways and destroy him. You know, I see a disgusting spider under my bed and I smush it almost instantly, no hesitation, because it's just that disgusting. But God, in fact, sees all our ways and he says he will heal us. What great news. So we are going to play our first song. And our first song comes from Passion Worship. And it is titled, God, You're So Good. Hope you enjoy. This is Passion, God, You're So Good.

That was... And that was Shane and Shane as the deer. Just a beautiful classic. And now, just a quick recap. We've gone through Adam. We've gone through Abraham. And we talked about the story of Isaac. We talked about Noah and the flood. And today, we're going to talk about Moses, the exodus of the Israelites out of Egypt. I'm pretty excited for this one. Okay. Exodus chapter 1, verse 8. Now there arose a new king over Egypt who did not know Joseph. And he said to his people, "Behold, the people of Israel are too many and too mighty for us. Come, let us deal shrewdly with them, lest they multiply. And if war breaks out, they join our enemies and fight against us and escape from the land." Therefore, they set taskmasters over them and to afflict them with heavy burdens. They built for Pharaoh stone cities, Pithom and Ramses. But the more they were oppressed, the more they multiplied, and the more they spread abroad. And the Egyptians were in dread of the people of Israel. So they ruthlessly made the people of Israel work as slaves and made their lives bitter with hard service in mortar and brick and in all kinds of work in the field. In all their work, they ruthlessly made them work as slaves. The Israelites are enslaved by the Egyptians. Just before this, Joseph, there's like the famous story of Joseph, one of the sons of Jacob, goes to Egypt, becomes a high-ranking official, and after some events occur, his whole family moves to Egypt because he was there first, and the Israelites start living in Egypt, but then all of a sudden, a new ruler arrives and enslaves the Israelites. What's going on here? This is not the plan. This was not expected at all. This was not in my prediction. This was not in my bingo card. Was this not in my bingo card? Why is this such a twist? Well, God has been promising to make Israel a great nation, to bless them.

to multiply them for years and years and years, and now all of a sudden they're enslaved? How are they going to get the land that God promised them if they're enslaved? Here's my proof. Genesis chapter 12, verse 2. He promises to Abraham, I will make you a great nation, and I will bless you and make your name great so that you will be a blessing. I'll bless those who bless you, and him who dishonors you, I'll curse. And in you, all the families of the earth shall be blessed. Then verse 7, to your offspring, I will give this land, talking about Canaan. To Isaac in Genesis chapter 26, verse 3, sojourn in this land, and I will be with you and will bless you. For to you and to your offspring, I will give all these lands, and I will establish the oath that I swore to Abraham, your father. I will multiply your offspring as the stars of heaven, and will give to your offspring all these lands. And in your offspring, all the nations of the earth shall be blessed. Very similar to the promise that God gives to Abraham. In fact, he says, as I promised to Abraham, so will I do to you, Isaac. Then in Jacob, Genesis chapter 28, verse 13, behold, the Lord stood above it and said, I am the Lord, the God of Abraham, your father, and the God of Isaac. The land on which you lie, I will give to you and to your offspring. Your offspring shall be like the dust of the earth, and you shall spread abroad to the west and to the east and to the north and to the south. And in you and your offspring shall all the families of the earth be blessed. Behold, I am with you and will keep you wherever you go and will bring you back to this land. For I will not leave you until I have done what I have promised you. Very similar again, as God promised to Abraham, he promises to Isaac. As God promises to Isaac, God promises to Jacob. He will multiply. He will bless. They will spread across the north, south, east, and west. They will inherit the promised land that God promised since Abraham. So, what's up with the promised land? Is the promised land supposed to be Egypt as they're enslaved, making all these idols and statues for Pharaoh? Is this the blessing and multiplying and being with them that God promised? Is this what is this the reality? No, it seems like something went wrong. It seems like God's plan is not being fulfilled. It seems like God has forgotten Israel. God, did you forget your promise that you made to Abraham and to Isaac and to Jacob? What's going on? Why have you abandoned us? Why have you abandoned us? Why have you allowed us to be enslaved? Before we continue on, I actually want to point out something that we see in the same passage you just read in the beginning, Exodus chapter 1. In Exodus chapter 1, verse 12, it says, the more they were oppressed, the more they multiplied, and the more they spread abroad. And the Egyptians were in dread of the people of Israel. And then it says in chapter 16, the king of Egypt talking to the Hebrew midwives, when you serve as a midwife to the Hebrew woman and see them on the birth stool, if it is a son, you shall kill him. But if it is a daughter, she shall live. But the midwives feared God and did not do as the king of Egypt commanded them, but let the male children live. So the king of Egypt called the midwives and said to them, why have you done this? And let the male children live. The midwives said to Pharaoh, because the Hebrew women are not like the Egyptian women, for they are vigorous and give birth before the midwife comes to them. So God dealt well with the midwives, and the people multiplied and grew very strong. Yes, the Egyptians are enslaved. They're afflicted. They have taskmasters set over them. But God has not abandoned Israel. God has not forgotten his promise. The plan has not gone off the rails. In fact, the very opposite. Such is occurring just as God intends it to go. The Hebrews, the Israelites, are multiplying so rapidly
that they have to put more taskmasters to sort of suppress them. They're multiplying so rapidly that Pharaoh orders the killing of all the male children. They are vigorous and give birth before the midwife comes to them. They have some sort of procreation superpower. God is working in Israel. He has not forgotten them. He has not forgotten them. He is working and he is demonstrating his glory in this glorious story. Exodus chapter 3, verse 7. Let's get to the actual story. Then the Lord said, I have surely seen the affliction of my people who are in Egypt, and I've heard their cry because of their taskmasters. I know their sufferings, and I've come down to deliver them out of the hand of the Egyptians and to bring them up out of that land to a good and broad land, a land flowing with milk and honey, to the place of the Canaanites, the Hittites, Amorites, Perizzites, Hivites, and the Jebusites. And now behold, the cry of the people of Israel has come to me, and I have also seen the oppression with which the Egyptians oppress them. Come, I will send you to Pharaoh, that you may bring my people, the children of Israel, out of Egypt. And then verse 13, Moses said to God, if I come to the people of Israel and say to them, the God of your fathers has sent me to you, and they ask me, what is his name? What shall I say to them? God said to Moses, I am who I am. And he said, say this to the people of Israel, I am has sent me to you. God also said to Moses, say this to the people of Israel, the Lord, the God of your fathers, the God of Abraham, the God of Isaac, the God of Jacob, has sent me to you. This is my name forever, and thus I am to be remembered throughout all generations. Go and gather the elders of Israel together and say to them, the Lord, the God of your fathers, the God of Abraham, of Isaac, and of Jacob, has appeared to me, saying, I've observed you and what has been done to you in Egypt, and I promise that I will bring you up out of the affliction of Egypt to the land of the Canaanites, Hittites, Amorites, Perizzites, Hivites, Jebusites, a land flowing of milk and honey. And they will listen to your voice, and you and the elders of Israel shall go to the king of Egypt and say to him, the Lord, the God of the Hebrews, has met with us, and now please let us go a 3 days' journey into the wilderness that we may sacrifice to the Lord our God. But I know that the king of Egypt will not let you go unless compelled by a mighty hand. So I will stretch out my hand and strike Egypt with all the wonders that I will do in it. After that, he will let you go. So God basically spoils the whole story in chapter 3 of Exodus. The whole story is just laid out right there. And if you skip to the end of the story and you compare chapter 3 with the end of the story, I don't know, chapter 12, it goes exactly as God said. It says in verse 7, I have surely seen the affliction of my people. I know their sufferings, and I've come down to deliver them. That promise that we were talking about to Abraham, Isaac, and Jacob, God says he is the God of Abraham, of Isaac, and of Jacob. That is who he is. He has not forgotten his promise to Abraham, Isaac, Jacob, to his people, Israel. He has not forgotten. He sees the oppression of his people, and he is coming. He is coming to free them. He knows that the king of Egypt will not let them go super easily. So it says in verse 20, I will stretch out my hand and strike Egypt with all the wonders that I will do in it. I love that word, wonders. Wonders. Just things, wonders, things that are beyond our comprehension, beyond our imagination, beyond our prediction, beyond whatever is fixed in our finite minds in this finite world.
God will surpass them all. These very wonders, we will see. So what are these wonders? God says that he will free his people Israel through and demonstrate wonders. First, there's the 10 plagues, right? And after each plague, a wonder is afflicted onto Egypt. And after each one, Pharaoh hardens his heart and does not let the people go until the end. God sends Nile River, turns the Nile River water into blood. Second, he sends a swarm of frogs that come out of the Nile and swarm Egypt. Third, all the dust of the earth became gnats, and gnats flooded the land. Number four, a swarm of flies goes across all of Egypt. Plague number five, a plague kills all the livestock of the Egyptians while the livestock of Israelites survive. Sixth, boils and sores break out on all the Egyptians and their livestock. Plague seven, thunder, hail, and fire rain down, unlike any that anyone has ever seen. Plague number eight, locusts came and ate all the plants. Plague nine, pitch black darkness for 3 days. And plague 10, the Passover. And why does God have to do these 10 plagues, you know? Why can't he just do one plague, three plagues, seven plagues? Why even do plagues at all? Exodus chapter 9, verse 13. God says to Moses, "Rise up early in the morning, present yourself before Pharaoh, and say to him, 'Thus says the Lord, the God of Hebrews, let my people go. For this time I will send all my plagues on you and on your servants and your people, so that you may know that there is none like me in all the earth. For by now I could have put out my hand and struck you and your people with pestilence, and you would have been cut off from the earth. But for this purpose I have raised you up, to show my power, so that my name may be proclaimed in all the earth. You are still exalting yourself against my people and will not let them go. Behold, about this time tomorrow I will cause very heavy hail to fall.'" Referring to plague number seven, "such as never has been in Egypt from the day it was founded until now." Chapter 9, verse 16. "But for this purpose I have raised you up. For this purpose you exist, Pharaoh. For this purpose these plagues are happening. For this purpose I have put you here, to show you my power, so that my name may be proclaimed in all the earth." Gaze at the wonder of God. Prepare yourself. Hold on to your chair, for the power of God is about to be demonstrated. Are you ready? No, you're not ready. You're not ready. God, there's no way you're ready. You're going to be filled with wonder, with awe. Wow, this is the God of Abraham and of Jacob and of Isaac. This is the God of Israel. This is the God that said he'll promise to bless his people and multiply them and bring them to the promised land and save them. This is not just some God to laugh at and dismiss. Yeah, the God of the Nile, he vanquishes that God and turns the Nile to blood. The God of agriculture, he sends locusts and eats up all the plants. This God is not like any other God. He's real. Yes, he exists, unlike the other gods. But also, his power, his majesty, his name is above all names. Psalm 104.
verse 5. Psalm 104, verse 5. He set the earth on its foundations so that it should never be moved. You covered it with the deep as with a garment. The waters stood above the mountains. At your rebuke, they fled. At the sound of your thunder, they took to flight. The mountains rose. The valleys sank down to the place that you appointed for them. You set a boundary that they may not pass, so that they may not gain cover, so they might not again cover the earth. You make springs gush forth. They give drink to every beast. Beside them, the birds of the heavens dwell. They sing among the branches. From your lofty abode, you water the mountains. The earth is satisfied with the fruit of your work. You cause the grass to grow and plants for man to cultivate, and wine to gladden the heart of man, oil to make his face shine, bread to strengthen his heart. The trees of the Lord are watered abundantly. The birds build their nests. The stork has her home. The high mountains are for the wild goats. The rocks are for the rock badgers. He made the moon to mark the seasons, and the sun knows its time for setting. You made darkness, and it is night. The young lions, the sun rises, they steal away and lie down in their dens. These all look to you to give them their food in due season. When you give it to them, they gather it up. When you open your hand, they are filled with good things. When you hide your face, they are dismayed. When you take away their breath, they die and return to dust. When you send forth your spirit, they are created, and you renew the face of the ground. Wow. Psalm 104. This is the wonder of God. He is the creator of the world, the creator of the universe. He quenches the thirst of every creature. He provides every crop and plant that you cultivate. He prepares the rocks for the rock badgers and the dens for the lions. He gathered the dust and formed you. He tells the sun when to rise and when to set. Of course, he can do all these plagues. Of course he can. These plagues demonstrate who God is. He's ruler over the river and the frogs. He's even ruler over day itself. In the ninth plague, he causes darkness to flood the land. He causes darkness to overwhelm the land for 3 days, no sun. He tells the sun, don't come, and it doesn't. He tells the sun to come, and it does. If he wants no plants, he sends locusts and they eat it all up. He tells when the thunder and the hail and the fire to rain. This is our God. This is what I think it's talking about when it says in verse 16, to show you my power so that my name may be proclaimed in all the earth. He even says in verse 15, in Exodus chapter 9, verse 15, I could have put out my hand and struck you and you would have been cut off from the earth. I could have done that. I could have jumped to plague number 10 from the get-go. But no. God demonstrates his power, that his name may be proclaimed. And, oh yeah, his name was proclaimed. And what are we to do when we hear that name that is being screamed in our ears by all creation? We are to worship. We are to thank this God that he would even consider clumps of dust that disobeys every command. Yet he cares for us. We said in the beginning of the show, he knows all our ways, but he heals us. And we're going to take a short little break. And we're going to go into the last plague, the 10th plague, the Passover. But until then, we're going to play this first song, which is called Your Grace Is Enough.

0: Great are you, Lord, by all sons and daughters. So, we're nearing the end of the show, but we have not gotten to the last plague, the Passover, the 10th plague. Exodus chapter 12, verse 2. This month shall be for you the beginning of months. It shall be the first month of the year for you. Tell all the congregation of Israel that on the 10th day of this month, every man shall take a lamb according to their father's houses, a lamb for a household. And if the household is too small for a lamb, then he and his nearest neighbor shall take according to the number of persons. According to what each can eat, you shall make your count for the lamb. Your lamb shall be without blemish, a male a year old. You may take it from the sheep or from the goats. And you shall keep it until the 14th day of this month, when the whole assembly of the congregation of Israel shall kill their lambs at twilight. Then they shall take some of the blood and put it on the two doorposts and the lintel of the houses in which they eat. They shall eat the flesh that night, roasted on the fire. With unleavened bread and bitter herbs they shall eat it. Verse 11, it is the Lord's Passover. For I will pass through the land of Egypt that night, and I will strike all the firstborn in the land of Egypt, both man and beast, and on all the gods of Egypt I will execute judgments. I am the Lord. The blood shall be a sign for you on the houses where you are. And when I see the blood, I will pass over you, and no plague will befall you to destroy you when I strike the land of Egypt. And upon this plague occurring, the first born male in every household in Egypt dies, both man and beast. And the Israelites are finally released and they're free from slavery. But let's break this down. They will take, according to Exodus chapter 12, verse 5, a lamb without blemish, a male a year old. And they will put the blood of that blemishless lamb on the door. And if the judge of God looks at your door and he sees not what is in the house, he does not peer inside to see, oh, is this person worthy of killing or not? No, he sees the blemishless blood of the lamb sacrificed for that household, and he passes over it in mercy. The people of Egypt were not any kinder or nicer or more forgiving than the people of Israel. What did they lack? What did the people of Egypt lack? They lacked the blood of the lamb. They lacked the blood of the lamb on their door. John chapter 1 verse 29. The next day he saw Jesus coming toward him and said, "Behold, the Lamb of God who takes away the sin of the world." 1 Peter chapter 1. Knowing that you were ransomed from the futile ways inherited from your forefathers, not with perishable things such as silver and gold, but with the precious blood of Christ, like that of a lamb without blemish. 1 Corinthians chapter 5 verse 7. Cleanse out the old leaven that you may be a new lump, as you really are unleavened. For Christ, our Passover lamb, has been sacrificed. How are we saved from the judgment of God? Are we saved by our own merit? Good luck with that. If you think you can be saved by your own merit, if you think you can sit on the scales of justice held by the hand of God and think you can come out unscathed, good luck. Because I am going to trust in the Passover lamb that has been sacrificed. John saw Jesus walking towards him, and the first thing he says is, "Behold the Lamb of God, the blemishless lamb, the sinless God-man, committed no sin. The only sacrifice that can satisfy the wrath of God. The only thing that can save us from the wrath of God. We must cover ourselves with the blood of Christ. And how do we apply the blood? Through faith. Put your trust in Jesus. I deserve to be that lamb chopped up, but I trust in Jesus who died for me. And how does Israel react to this great saving of God? In Numbers chapter 14, verse 2, and all the people of Israel grumbled against Moses and Aaron. The whole congregation said to them, "Would that we had died in the land of Egypt, or would that we had died in this wilderness? Why is the Lord bringing us into this land to fall by the sword? Would it not be better for us to go back to Egypt?" And they said to one another, "Let us choose a leader and go back to Egypt." They're scared of the people who currently occupy the promised land. They're scared that they're going to get destroyed by them. Are you dumb? Did you not just see the hail, the thunder, the lightning, the darkness, the frogs, locusts, that God just filled the land with wonder? Were you asleep when that happened? How did you forget the wonder of God, the mightiness of God, the mercy of God? He freed you from slavery, and yet you dare to say, "Oh my gosh, we're in trouble because of these people." God can smite anything. Psalm chapter 77, verse 11. "I will remember the deeds of the Lord. Yes, I will remember your wonders of old." Verse 20, "You led your people like a flock by the hand of Moses and Aaron." May we, in our trouble, in our affliction, and in our doubts, when we forget and we're worried and concerned, may we do this. Remember. Remember. God saved Israel, and God can save you. Faith in Jesus. This was WMBR Cambridge, Buck God. Thank you so much, and I'll see you in the next one. Bye-bye.
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0: 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We are...
1: Hi, guys. It's Semi. You're listening to WMVR in Cambridge. Welcome back to High Fidelity. It feels good to be back in the studio. I know I left you guys with a little bit of, pre-recorded shows recently. I've been incredibly busy, unfortunately, but I'm excited to be back. And, you know, we have a great show in store for you today. High Fidelity, if you're new here, we play a lot of jazz, soul, and generally jazz and soul inspired music on the show. Today we have a very special show because it's inspired by a recent trip I went on. I just came back from Italy. I was there for like a few days, and it was pretty cool. And I had listened to a lot of, not a lot, but like a fair amount of Italian jazz before then. And some of my favorites from before will be on here. But, you know, when I was there, I definitely threw myself a little bit more into it, kind of get a little bit, immerse myself or whatever. The music I'm listening to is very dictated by the things that I'm doing and the vibe that I want to kind of have and the vibe that I'm in. So, you know, today I'm going to bring you guys a little slice of what I was listening to and experiencing while I was there. And, you know, I hope you guys enjoy. That's kind of the goal of today. So, without further ado, I feel like we should just jump right into it. The first song we're going to listen to is Voice in Sight by Berto Pisano off the album Las Vergognate, Suggestionata. One thing you'll find about a lot of these songs and the albums they come from is they're primarily soundtracks. I found out recently that I kind of knew this before, but I found like more aptly that this kind of a lot of the artists that I really like and the music they make are specifically for soundtracks to these Italian movies, and a lot of them are signed by the same label, which is kind of cool. But yeah, so a lot of these will be soundtrack pictures, and I'll talk a little bit about that later. But let's keep listening to the first few songs you'll hear. After that, we'll have Lujan by Henry Mancini, and then off the album Mr. Lucky Goes to Latin. I love that title. And the last one you'll hear before I pop back in will be the New York Herald Tribune band Original du Film A Bout de Souffle by Martial Solal off the similarly titled album A Bout de Souffle, parentheses Breathless. If you're Italian and I destroyed those names, apologies. All I know how to say is buongiorno and grazie. Hopefully the music will be a little less offensive than my terrible Italian pronunciation. So without further ado, we're going to get into that, and I will see you guys in just a little bit.
2: Views and opinions presented.
1: I'm sorry about that, guys. Pressed the wrong button. Give me one more second. I always have technical difficulties on this show, you know? I think I just gotta just start working on that. All right. Let's try that one more time.
2: The views and opinion.
1: Okay, that wasn't good either. Oh. That's on me, guys. That is completely on me. All right. Yep. Okay, perfect. Now we have it working. All right. So without further ado, we're going to hear Voice in Sight by Brittano Pisano off the album Las Vergognate, Suggestionata.

0: So, you know?
1: How about those songs? Great, am I right? I like a lot of those songs. I think I listened to the first song the most when I was on this trip, Voice in Sight. But I think Lujan is one of my first songs that I heard that kind of got me into this area of like Italian jazz stuff. It was super popular on TikTok like a few years ago, so I don't know if you guys have ever heard of it from there. I don't actually know how many of my listeners actually are on TikTok, but you know, very cool, good song, great song. Glad it kind of broke into there. I'm not a big fan of like when like, you know, not really a big. It's not really about being a fan of it or anything, but it's more just like it kind of makes me sad sometimes when like really good music like goes viral on TikTok, because not even because I think like it started as a thing where I was like, oh, now everybody's listening to it, and it's like, no, it's not just like my thing. It's like, in reality, like these, obviously these artists have like millions of listeners across the world. Like, that's not actually like the song blowing up on TikTok is not gonna make me the only person, like go from like the only person listening to it, everybody listening to it. But now my problem, like the thing that I dread about it most, is that it just inevitably becomes so played out because I'm so addicted to my phone, you know. And so if it's super popular on TikTok or whatever else, then it's like, I'm just gonna hear it again and again and again. And then when I go to listen to it on my own, it's like, gosh, I've heard this 20 times in the last like 4 days. I don't want to hear this anymore. It's like, makes me really sad. That's one of my least favorite things, honestly, in life, is getting tired of a song I really like. So really unfortunate, but has been out of my rotation long enough where now when I listen to it, I enjoy it again. So yeah, good song, great songs. I'm glad I could share them with you. We're going to keep going. So the next song is by my favorite artist in this genre, also probably one of the most popular, and his name is Piero Piccioni. Super sick. I was hoping to get a record of his when I was in Italy at the record store I went to, but I could not find one, unfortunately. I don't know if it's because he's so popular or maybe he's less popular than some of the other artists on this playlist than I thought, but, you know, neither here nor there. This is probably in my top three songs of his, the song I'm about to play, which is called Ballad. It's off the album Camille 2000, which is also another original motion picture soundtrack by Piero Piccioni. The cover is beautiful. I was thinking about making a mural of it in my dorm soon. And it has some of his most popular songs, I believe. I think, like, at least his most popular song of all time is on this album. It's called Easy Lovers, another great song. But I think this one has a little something special, so I'm going to play this one. After that, we'll hear Turbo Trenta by Angel, quote, Pocho Gatti Orchestra, off the album Turbo Music, parentheses, Formula One Races, Vintage Lounge Funk Jazz. Crazy, crazy title, first of all. The album cover reminds me a lot of one done by Cassiopeia. I don't know if you guys have ever heard of that. It's another, like, I would say definitely an adjacent genre of jazz to this. It's way more fast-paced, that album, especially the one with the race car on it. But this is a song I hadn't heard. It came up on my recommended when I was in Italy. So really excited to play that. I'm a big fan of it. And then after that, we'll hear Gungala Nido by Luigi Malatesta, Franco Bixio, and Sandro Brugnolini. Off the album Gungala, La Pantera Nuda, another original motion picture soundtrack. So, yeah, I guess we'll listen to those, and I'll check back in with you guys in just a few minutes. So don't miss me too much, and I'll see you guys in just a bit.

Hello, hello. If you guys are enjoying the show so far, I think it's so, like, going back to, like, the soundtrack thing, I just think it's so cool that a lot of these are from soundtracks. It's kind of like, I mean, I decided, like, when I was coming back and I was listening to this and I was kind of, like, seeing all the fact that, like, all, like, maybe half the songs I listen to in this genre come from some original picture soundtrack, I'm like, gosh, I need to, like, watch all of these movies, like, all these films, you know, these soundtracks are from. Because even if they, like, aren't great movies, you know, even if, like, I'm not saying that they won't be, you know, I am excited to definitely, like, give them all a chance. But even in the case that they're not my favorite, like, when it comes to movies, I just feel like there's nothing better than just, like, a really, really good needle drop, you know? Like, sometimes the music and the soundtrack of a movie can really just make it, so... I'm definitely excited to hear what, you know, to watch the movie, see what they're like. I'll probably make it some of my mission when I have more downtime, not anytime soon, because the semester is about to start, but maybe like one or two before, and then a bunch more when I'm on like winter break or something. But either way, definitely good music for fall, so hope you guys are taking notes on the songs I'm playing. And if not, you know, you can... Tune in next week. I'll give you some even more. Wow, I stumbled. Tune in next week, and I'll give you even more great songs to listen to. So, hope you guys, you know, keep coming back. But let's keep moving on. The next song we have is by Alberto Baldan Bembo. It's a song called "Tema di Andrea," off the album "L'amica di mia madre." In parentheses, "Colonna Signora Originale del Film," which I'm going to assume means it has also come from another soundtrack. I saw this really cool motif on a lot of the songs off this album where they are like, or at least two of the songs of this album are like "Tema di," you know, and then they're like different girls. Wonder how that impacts the movie. Hopefully that's not a spoiler.

But, you know, I guess we'll find out together. After that, the song is E2, literally with an E, not like the Y, by Stelvio Cipriani, off the album Acquarello Italiano. If my accent is disgusting and hurting your ears, you know, feel free to call in and let me know. I will stop on command. But until then, I'm going to keep it going. The song right after that we'll hear is Foggy Town by Alessandro Alessandroni off the album Paranormic Feelings, parentheses, mellow, carefree lounge music. So, yeah, great songs. I don't have a ton to say about this before. I do have a thought I'll mention a little bit after. But I think that's enough of my voice, so I'm going to play these songs, and we'll talk soon. Bye-bye. Hold on, guys. I messed up the drop. That's really important to me, so we're going to try that one more time.

Well, I threw in a little extra song there for you guys. Strano Mercoledì, original by Piero Piccioni off the Appassionata album. So, sorry, I forgot to announce it beforehand, but I just thought it was a good transition. It flowed into from the last song well, so I didn't want to, break the rhythm to announce it. But definitely another of my favorite Piero Piccioni songs, another one I discovered more relatively recently. So, I like it a lot. I'm glad I was able to play here. Something I discovered when I was at this record store in Italy when I was looking for a Piccioni album. Instead, I found one by our next artist, Piero Umiliani, but we'll wait a second to introduce him. I was talking to the guy who manned it, and most people in Italy spoke pretty, enough English for me to understand it pretty well. And he told me that the genre that they refer to, kind of a lot of the music I played here today is library music, which I thought was really funny, because I can't tell if it's, supposed to be a diss or not. Like, I feel like when people in the States talk about, elevator music, which I feel like is, our most similar genre title for, a kind of music that's reminiscent to this. I know, I don't personally see it as, a negative thing, but a lot of people will. They'll be like, oh, it sounds like elevator music, where they say it's boring and monotone and, kind of, instrumental. But, when I was first getting into, bossa nova and stuff, I listened to this playlist on Apple Music that was, called elevator music, and I thought it was sick. So, it made me laugh a little bit, because I feel like, honestly, library music has kind of, a worse connotation to it in my head than, elevator music. Because elevator music at least is entertaining you on a route up, but library music just sounds like something that's very, very supposed to kind of be nothing, supposed to help allow you to focus and whatever. But I'm a big fan, and so if this is elevator music, I mean if this is library music, then I guess I gotta go to the library more often. But definitely something I just found pretty funny and wanted to mention. But we're gonna keep going. Like I said, the next song is by Piero Umiliani. It's called Nostalgia. This is the rhythm version of it, and it's off the album La Ragazza Fuori Strada, from same titled motion picture soundtrack. Piero Umiliani is a very similar artist to Piero Piccioni. I actually don't know how they're related. I should look this up, but same first name, same genre of music. And I think, according to the guy who worked at that same record store, they were signed by the same label and made similar, which makes sense because they both make really great Italian jazz music for some of the biggest motion pictures coming out of Italy. So, and same time period as well. So, pretty cool. But yeah, I actually got an Umiliani album when I was at that record store, and it's from a motion picture soundtrack I couldn't find on Spotify or any streaming service at all. So I was really excited to listen to grab it. I haven't listened to it yet. Because I just got back, but it is sealed, so I'll be the first person to listen to it. And it's kind of sick because it kind of shows the value of physical media and that not everything is streaming available on streaming and not everything is digitized. So maybe I will bring it in and kind of play it for you guys to listen to on a future show. But for now, you have one that I've already known, and it's a great song. After that, we'll have Kilimanjaro by Alberto Bandambembo again, Baldambembo again. By off the album The Soul of Ali Ben Jambala. And then right after that we'll hear Flamboyant, Samba Lenta, by Angel Pocho Gatti y su Orquesta, off the album, oof, I am going to butcher this badly, but let's try. Off the album Cariñosísimos Saludos de Vuestros Angel Pocho Gatti y su Orquesta. So, Orquesta. Not too bad, not too bad, but yeah, definitely not perfect. You want to call in and let me know how badly I pronounced that, you're welcome to do so. But those will be our three for the next up, and then I'll talk to you guys right after that. So, see you guys in just a second.

All right, guys. Hope you guys have enjoyed the show today so far. But you know, all good things must come to an end, and so must this show. We only have a few minutes left before the end of it, so these are going to be our last two songs. I'm glad I could, you know, share some of this with you guys today. I really liked today's show. I think I'll probably do a lot more themed shows in the future. I mean, I usually have some kind of vibe that I want to go for, but it's not often I have like a whole theme to the song and the music. So, you know, I think I'm probably going to do a little bit more of that. But, yeah, I hope you guys enjoyed today's. It's a little different from some of the soul, like specific, like, you know, black soul music that I typically play, but I think it's cool because it's still jazz-ish-y. But yeah, you know, we're going to keep experimenting on this show, and I hope you guys stay with me as I do that. Our last two songs are going to be Gracioso by Garrado off the album Pregito Memoria Brasileira, Viva Garrado. And after that, we'll have one more song by Piero Piccioni, Mexican Dream, off the album Copo Revente Red Hot Shot. I hope you guys enjoyed. This has been High Fidelity, and we'll get right into our last two songs.

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1: What's up, everyone? My name is Guy. I go by Yuggy, and I'm your girlfriend's favorite DJ. This is a set I made inspired by Zone 1 at Elsewhere, one of my favorite venues in New York. Welcome to the Spin Cycle. Hope you enjoy.

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And when we rock up on the mic, we rock the mic. Naughty naughty, we like the body, we don't cause trouble, we don't bother nobody, we're just some men that's on the mic.

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Naughty, naughty, we like the body, we don't cause trouble, we don't bother nobody where. Just some men that's on the mic, and when we rock

0: This has been another edition of The Spin Cycle on WMBR Cambridge. Thank you all so much for tuning in. You just heard a set from a guest DJ named Yugi. 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
2: 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You are attuned to the Big Beat. And tonight, we are featuring Alex McNeil's last Lost and Found show. I'm your host, JM.

Good afternoon and welcome to Lost and Found. I'm Alex McNeil, the Friday host. Lost and Found is here on WMBR every weekday from noon until 2, bringing you music of the 60s and 70s for the most part, sometimes the 80s, sometimes the 50s. We've got a different host every day with a different take on the music of that era. Once again, I apologize for getting my dates wrong. I thought Mighty Slim was going to do his annual show today, but I was mistaken. He's doing it next week. So my apologies to everyone involved. It's entirely my fault. Sorry for that. Today's theme is going to be a few longer songs, and with a lot of artists beginning with the letters C, D, and E. Don't ask for an explanation, although there is one.

just near. She's delicate and seems like the near, but she just makes it all too concise and too clear that Johanna's not here.

from the Blonde on Blonde album in 1966, the Chambers Brothers, with one of the several edits of The Time Has Come Today that they released. I don't know exactly where that's from. It's not the long album version, I can tell you that. Then Cold Blood, Kissin' My Love, from what I think is their third album, maybe in the early 70s, featuring Lydia Pence on vocals, and Crosby, Stills, and Nash, with a closing track to their first album, 49 Bye-Byes. Let's continue with a little bit of soul.

0: It's the Friday Lost and Found on WMBR in Cambridge. I'm Alex McNeil, and we're just about halfway through today's show. Today's theme, no particular theme, a few longer songs, hopefully a little something for everybody. In that set, we heard from the Dells with Stay in My Corner, then the Delphonics, Think It Over. That was followed by Earth, Wind, and Fire with Mom. Dr. John the Night Tripper with a long one, I Walk on Gilded Splinters. And wrapping up the set, it was Chicago, 25 or 6 to 4. Let's take care of some station business.
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0: 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I'm sure it's going to be a good show, but if you can't get up at 6 a.m., don't forget that all of our shows on WMBR are archived 2 weeks after their original broadcast date. 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

0: 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We've been listening to Alex McNeil of Lost and Found, and also 88 Rewound. 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

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My name is Brutus. Together, we are going to listen to wonderful music from the great continent of Africa and its diaspora. We start today's show in Zimbabwe with the Lion of Zimbabwe, that is Thomas Mafumbo. He is Zimbabwe's most influential and political artist. He was the voice of resistance. His songs fought colonial Rhodesia in the 1970s, then criticized Robert Mugabe's government after independence. That got him jailed, exiled, and eventually left Zimbabwe for the United States in 2004. He created the style Chimurenga, mixing mbira rhythms with electric guitar, bass, drums, and Porter's lyrics. We are going to play a track called Hokoyo from his 1988 album. The song is a warning to Zimbabweans and politicians. Mafumo was telling the people to be alert about corruption, greed, and leaders forgetting the liberation struggle after independence. So let us take a listen to Hokoyo from the 1988 Hokoyo album. Happy listening.

that was told by Oliver Mtukudzi from Zimbabwe. Before that, we listened to Corruption by Thomas Mapfumo and the Blacks Unlimited. And they said God started with Hokoyo by Thomas Mapfumo, track released in 1988. Next, we go to Stella Shiweshe playing the thumb piano, or imbira. In Shona tradition, that instrument was played only by men at spiritual ceremonies. She was the first woman to play it publicly and professionally in the 70s. People literally called her crazy at first. She used the music to preserve Shona culture, spirituality, and women's rights. Stella Shiweshe.

That was Stella Chiweshe playing Kasawa. Next, we go to 1970s Ghana with Kei Frimpong and his Cubano Fiestas. Happy listening.

All For You by Itsy Mensah, King of High Life in Ghana. That track was made in the 50s, but still played in the 70s. At that time, Itsy Mensah was a legend, King of High Life. Before that, we had Abo Taylor. He played Love and Death, track released in 1975. While Itsy Mensah kept a High Life classic, Abo Taylor was pushing it forward, playing his music and arranging for many musicians in Ghana. Before that, we had the track Wewe Munaiwo Mpena by the King of Guitar High Life, K. Frimpong, and his Cubano Fiestas. Before we leave for Tanzania, let us take a listen to A.B. Quinn Steel playing Angelina. Happy listening.

That was Ebi Kunstein playing Angelina. He was huge in the 70s, 80s, and 90s. Basically, 3 decades of hits by Ebi Kunstein. Let us go to Tanzania now.

We were in Tanzania listening to Taarab, the soul music of the Swahili coast. That was Sibadili by Club of Zanzibar. Before that, we heard the same song, Sibadili by Culture Musical Club. If you go to Tanzania and you want to relax, go to Zanzibar. It is a quiet place. But if you are looking for other stuff to do, like clubs, you can go to Dar es Salaam. So now we are going to Dar es Salaam and listen to Remy Ongala. Happy listening.

That was My Number One by Diamond Platnumz, a very popular singer from Dar es Salaam, Tanzania. And before that, we listened to Remy Ongala playing the track Kifo. Our next stop will be in Senegal with Vivian Chidid. Happy listening.

We were just in Senegal with Senegalese superstar Youssou N'Dour playing the track Ligue. Before that, we listened to Orchestra Baobab playing the track Muhammadu Bamba. Before Orchestra Baobab, we listened to Ismaël Lo, the Bob Marley of Senegal. He played the track Tajabon. And we started the Senegalese set with Viviane Chidid. She played the track Maxma. Next, we go to Nigeria with Asake featuring Burna Boy. Happy listening.

You were listening to some Igbo High Life by Asanwa Merritt from Southeast Nigeria. Before that, we listened to Joromi by Sir Victor Wifo. Before that, we listened to a track called Songba by Asake featuring Burna Boy. To start this set, this is the end of the show. And we thank you so much for listening. We hope to meet you next week. My name is Brutus, leaving you with Jafan Me by King Sonny Ade. Have a wonderful week.

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The program is called For Your Pleasure. Lady D is executive producer, and I am your host, Ray Antoine, and we have some great music for you to enjoy right up to the hour of midnight. Perfect Sunday night. You can kind of ease back, relax, reminisce about the past, or if you're with a very special someone, cuddle up and let the music bring you to new heights and provide you with the greatest eargasm you've ever experienced. We have the Jazz Lounge, as well as the Facts in Black. Tonight, the topic will be Elizabeth Freeman, otherwise known as Mum Bett, who was an African-American woman who sued the state of Massachusetts to get her freedom. And this caused the Massachusetts Superior Judicial Court to ban slavery in Massachusetts. We're going to start everything off with Kim, For Your Pleasure.

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1: Sweetheart, I've been trying so hard to get over you. 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All I'm looking for is just a serious relationship. Somebody I can hold all my life. 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

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The program is called For Your Pleasure. We started our set with Kim, with his brand new single, One Love. And you heard Letticy featuring Kenny Lattimore, Perfect Strangers, and Guy. Let's chill. Just ease back and chill while we give you the best entertainment you can find on a Sunday night at this time on a program that we call For Your Pleasure. Remember, later you will be hearing the Jazz Lounge Moment and the Facts in Black about Elizabeth Freeman, otherwise known as Mum Bette. But we're going to start our next set with Johnny Gill, For Your Pleasure.

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We hope you're enjoying our musical selections with a mix of today's slow jams and yesterday's classic R&B.

0: Throughout the anniversary year, For Your Pleasure will bring you special moments of rhythm. 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
1: 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The program is called For Your Pleasure. Lady D is the executive producer of the show, and I am your host, Ray Antoine. We started our set with Johnny Gill, Giving My All to You. We followed that up with a classic for a group known as Mandrill, Love Song. It was from their album Just Outside of Town back in 73. 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We keep 2 weeks' worth of programming. Scroll down to the show you may have missed. Click on that, ease back, and enjoy what you hear. We start our next set with one of the more requested songs that are out right now by Victoria Monet, For Your Pleasure.

This is Lady D, executive producer of For Your Pleasure. We hope you're enjoying our musical selections with a mix of today's slow jams and yesterday's classic R&B.

Coming up next will be the Jazz Lounge Moments on For Your Pleasure. You are now embarking into the Jazz Lounge Moments with Ray Antoine. Let us put on the jazz vibes while you sit back, chill, and relax for the next 15 minutes.

0: We hope you enjoy Jazz Lounge Moments with Ray Antoine. In the words of Art Blakey, jazz washes away the dust of everyday life. We hope that we washed away a little of that dust for you.
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2: We started our long set with Victoria Monet, Let Me, in a classic by Jimmy Briscoe and the Little Beavers, My Ebony Princess. Back in 1975, then we stepped into the jazz lounge and you heard Dave Koz, great saxophonist, with his rendition of the song Misty from his album Lucky Man. And it was Marion Meadows, Suede, from his CD Players Club, and Tanya Nolan, Nobody, which is a single that came out last year. In the Memphis Horns, Just For Your Love. In the album Get Up and Dance, we exited the lounge. We heard Mary J. Blige, Superpowers. We are providing you with great music. Enjoy your Sunday night. I don't have enough time to express what's going through my head. I'll get to it a little later on in the show. Right now we have a couple of important messages. And then, it's our next set with Alicia Keys. One of you know which song I'm going to play. For your pleasure.
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1: We're about to start the second half of For Your Pleasure. And Facts in Black is just a few minutes away. And if you're with that very special someone, ease back, reaching the logs in the fire, the lights are dimmed, and you're enjoying the musical ride being presented to you by Lady D and me, Ray Antoine, For Your Pleasure.

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The program is called For Your Pleasure. We started our set with Alicia Keys, Fallen, from her debut album back in 2001, Songs in A Minor. And you heard Luther Vandross, Other Side of the World, from his album The Night I Fell in Love. Charlie Wilson, Keep Me in Love. Hope you're enjoying the music we're providing to you for this Sunday night. And Facts in Black. Well, Elizabeth Freeman, otherwise known as Mom Bet, will be coming up in just a few minutes. First, we're starting our next set. October London and the rest of the gang. For Your Pleasure.

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1: This is For Your Pleasure's Facts in Black, a story of Elizabeth Freeman, whose name at birth was Mum Bett. The first African-American woman to successfully file a lawsuit for freedom in the state of Massachusetts, which led the Massachusetts Supreme Judicial Court to outlaw slavery in Massachusetts. Less than 1 year after the adoption of the Massachusetts State Constitution, a brave enslaved woman challenged the document's proposed principles. Motivated by the promise of liberty, Elizabeth Freeman, born as Mum Bett, became the first African-American woman to successfully file a lawsuit for freedom in the state of Massachusetts. This case marked the beginning of a group of freedom suits that would ultimately lead the Massachusetts Supreme Judicial Court to outlaw slavery in their state. Mum Bett was born in Claverack, Columbia County, New York, as a slave. Although her exact birth date is unknown, it is believed that she was born around the year 1744. She grew up on the plantation of Peter Hogenboom with her younger sister, Lizzie. When Hogenboom's daughter married Colonel John Ashley, he gave Bett and her sister to the new couple. During her time at the Ashleys, Bett gave birth to a daughter, but the identity of the father is unknown. Although she could not read or write, Bett was clever and strategic. It is reported that Mrs. Ashley was cruel to her slaves. One day, she attempted to strike Bett's sister with a heated kitchen shovel. Bett protected her sister by blocking Mrs. Ashley's strike, but received a serious wound on her arm that never healed. Instead of covering her arm, she left her wound visible as evidence of her mistreatment. Bett was determined to gain her freedom. Her master, Colonel Ashley, was a wealthy citizen of Sheffield, Massachusetts. He served as a judge of the Berkshire Court of Common Pleas. In January of 1773, he moderated the local committee that wrote the Sheffield Declaration. This declaration was approved on January 12th of 1773. It stated that mankind in a state of nature are equal, free, and independent of each other, and have a right to the undisturbed enjoyment of their lives, their liberty, and property. This same language was used in the United States Declaration of Independence in 1776 and in the Massachusetts Constitution of 1780. Evidence suggests that Bett overheard these ideas when Colonel Ashley held events in his home and when the documents were read aloud in the public square. Seeking freedom, Bett turned to Theodore Sedgwick, a prominent attorney who helped draft the Sheffield Declaration with Colonel Ashley. Bett, along with an enslaved man named Rom, began the process of fighting for their freedom. Historians note that Sedgwick, along with many of the lawyers in the area, decided to use the case as a test case to determine if slavery was constitutional under the new Massachusetts Constitution. In May of 1781, Sedgwick and his team filed a document called A Right of the Plebeian with the Berkshire Court of Common Pleas.

0: please. This document ordered Colonel Ashley to release Bett and Brahm. The Berkshire court stated that Bett and Brahm were not Colonel Ashley's legitimate property. However, he refused to release them from his possession. By August of 1781, the case went to the County Court of Common Pleas of Great Barrington in the case known as Brahm and Bett versus Ashley. During the case, Cedric argued that the Massachusetts Constitution outlawed slavery. The jury agreed with Cedric and decided that Bett and Brahm were not Colonel Ashley's property. Bett and Brahm were set free and awarded 30 shillings in the cost of the trial. Colonel Ashley filed an appeal to the Supreme Judicial Court, but dropped his case a few months later. His decision was likely informed by the Clark Walker trials and declared slavery incompatible with the new Massachusetts Constitution. When she gained her freedom, Mom Bett changed her name to Elizabeth Freeman. Colonel Ashley asked her several times to return to his home as a paid servant, but she declined. She became a paid domestic worker in Cedric's household instead. Freeman also worked as a prominent healer, midwife, and nurse. After 20 years, she was able to buy her own home where she lived with her children. Elizabeth Mom Bett Freeman died on December 28th of 1829 and was buried in a Cedric family plot in Stockbridge, Massachusetts. She is believed to have been 85 years old and is the only non-Cedric buried in the inner circle of the Cedric family plot. This has been the story of Elizabeth Freeman, whose name at birth was Mom Bett, the first African-American woman to successfully filed a lawsuit for freedom in the state of Massachusetts, which led the Massachusetts Supreme Judicial Court to outlaw slavery in Massachusetts. Researched and edited by Lady D. For your pleasure. And since we have just celebrated the anniversary of Negro Election Day, let me add a little more information that Mom Bett and the others that lived in the Sheffield House traveled to Boston annually to honor Negro Election Day's black elected king and join in the coronation celebration.
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0: Lady D is executive producer of the show, and I'm your host, Ray Antoine. We started our set with October London, Snoop Dogg, and LaToya Williams, Mulholland Drive. Then it was Jamison Ross, his rendition of DJ Rogers' Say You Love Me. Facts in Black about Elizabeth Freeman, a.k.a. Mom Bett, African-American woman who successfully sued the state of Massachusetts for her freedom and won. Remember, For Your Pleasure puts its playlist on the Facebook page, WMBR/ForYourPleasure88.1FM. 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

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The program is called For Your Pleasure. We started our set with a request for After 7, Till You Do Me Right, and a classic by the Dramatics, Can't Get Over You. 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We'll tell you the name of the song, who sang the song, and most importantly, when the song played during the show. In the upper left-hand corner, there's a red button. Click on that, and it will repeat the show. As we start our last set, with Maze featuring Frankie Beverly, For Your Pleasure.

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Every Sunshine, How Will You Remember Me? The song I always play before the end of the show, before I play Gladys Knight and the Pips. For my Angel Sandra, for the families of PJ Porter, Captain Al, Bob Roffey, Jeff Rees, John Albanese, Bernie, Robin, Lady D, members of WMBR who lost very important people in their lives, and for you, the listening audience, this song's from me to you. We started our last set with Maze featuring Frankie Beverly, Happiness, from the Joy and Pain album. And one of my favorites, Phyllis Hyman, Old Friend. It was Avery Sunshine, How Will You Remember Me? Remember love, peace, and happiness. Especially the first part, you love your inner self and respect yourself before you can love anyone else. Let's find the strength and respect that love has and give it to someone. The whole world will be a better place to live in. We're going to have to teach the children well. We'll be the next generation to lead us. If not, we'll be in for a heck of a time. As for Lady D and me, God willing, we'll have a brand new show next Sunday for your pleasure. Looking at those in North Cambridge, East Cambridge, West Cambridge, Portland Coast, North Shore to South Shore to Greater Boston area, those who are incarcerated, we are thinking of praying with you. From the Southern Pile of New Hampshire to the Northern Pile of Rhode Island, Arthur Vinnie, Nantucket, Cape Cod, thank you very much for listening, and those on the web at WMBR.org. If you see me walking down the street, give me a hug, give me a kiss, slap me on the back, shape me, say, Ray, you're doing all right. If you don't, you won't. Applause to my executive producer, Lady D, for her fine work for picking out songs, as well as for Facts in Black about Elizabeth Freeman, a.k.a. On Bet. You, the listening audience, who've been with us for over 41 years, enjoying musical love. And I was going to say something to you earlier. I'm watching everything going on, especially you-know-who. Where voting comes in handy, folks. It's the only way that you get this country back the way it should be. People being killed, deported, all because of what reason? People talk about go back to where you came from to a lot of people. Majority of people in this country, their ancestors were immigrants. Some illegal. Remember that. Native Americans, his name. They were here. Slaves taken from Africa. Well, that's a whole different story, isn't it? The views and opinions expressed reflect those of the staff and management at WMBR, Technology Broadcasting Corporation, or MIT. Just me. As you can hear, Gladys and the Pips and the bells are coming soon. We'll make a date next Sunday, 10 p.m. With you, our listening

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1: From the children

Good morning. It is August 26, 2026, and summer's fading away, folks. But that's okay. We'll have another summer next year, and it'll be just as wonderful as this summer has been, because summer is my favorite time of the year. It's 6 a.m. on this lovely Wednesday. You're tuned to WMBR in Cambridge, a community service of MIT. On Wednesday mornings, we do It Came from Planet Claire, a look at the long new wave era, so late 70s, very early 90s, but usually hitting right in between 83 and 87. You know what I'm talking about? My name is Christopher. I'll be your host for the next hour or so before we give it over to Morning Wood, at least until the summer's over. Sad to gonna lose that show. I love that program. And we will have a real-time playlist at WMBR.org. And you can text me during the program if you'd like to. I will be awake, sadly, at 617-253-8810. What else do you need to know? Nothing. Oh, we'll have Nihon New Wave at the end of the show. A song about the from the Japanese New Wave, also going on in the 80s. All that's still to come. We should go into the music now with a lovely, lovely track from a band that didn't really do anything. It doesn't matter. This song is going to stay in your head all day. I believe it's from 83. The band's called Nine Ways to Win, and this tune, it's a good one to get us started. Close to you on WMBR in Cambridge.

a beautiful song to finish off the first set of It Came From Planet Claire. That was came to us from a band that had its share of tragedy early in its career. Holy smokes. They're called the Burning Skies of Elysium. They were an English rock band. They came to us out of Surrey. They were formed in 81 when two brothers got together with a friend of theirs. One of the brothers, at the tender age of 19, was diagnosed with cancer. He stayed in the band, and they continued to record. He died at 23. The band sort of split up and took a break, and they didn't really know. Like, they, you know, you can, after a while, you realize it's going to work or it's not going to work. They put out a record in 1987 titled The Last Revolving Door. Just a great record. And then it had a whole bunch of other things, but it just wasn't really happening, man. So the Burning Skies of Elysium just have to live with what they've put out in the world and hope that enterprising DJs can go find it, or enterprising listeners can go find it, come across it, and fall in love with it. One Afternoon from Burning Skies of Elysium, an unreleased track from 85. The Comset Angels before that, from their third record in August of 82. They guaranteed us that they were not going to make another moody album, man, and they sure did not. That's a lovely song, After the Rain, from their LP Fiction. That was preceded by Rick Ocasek from Beatitude from 1982 on Geffen. That is, I mean, I can't imagine that you listen to this program and don't listen to Joni's program, because everybody in the Metro Boston area listens to Joni's program, but her brother is the one shredding on the guitar there on that single. I believe that was the biggest tune on the record. Something to grab for. All praise to Casey Lindstrom. Another Boston connection before that, a band called Primary Colors from their four-song EP that came out on Urban Noise in 83. We heard Fact and Fiction. Leisure Process, which is basically the same band as Positive Noise, who we may or may not hear later in the show. Ross Middleton and Gary Barnicle are Leisure Process, and we heard the tune Anxiety. And then Nine Ways to Win, that's from 1983 self-titled album, and we heard Close to You. And amazingly, even after all those songs, it's still not the bottom of the hour. That's incredible. That's a brand new record on It Came From Planet Claire. All right, it is Wednesday morning. Good morning to you. It's WMBR in Cambridge. We're going to get your morning in, because there'll probably be a lot of you have just tuned in now. So you missed the first set, but this next set, this first song is really going to get you going. I believe it's impossible to hear this song and not have a smile on your face. If you were of a certain age in 1983, when Captain Sensible started recording his own stuff away from the dam, he put out this incredible song called What, and I should warn you, if you haven't heard it before, it is going to be stuck in your head. Captain Sensible on It Came From Planet Claire, WMBR in Cambridge.

0: Wait a minute, Putty Nose. We got a little business to settle.
1: Ain't you got a heart? Robert, you won't let him at, will you? You remember that song I used to sing? That song I taught you? You remember, Tommy? Back in the club, how you kids used to laugh at that song.

Man, I love me some Simple Minds. That was from the double LP that came out. This is their fourth record in 1981. It was Sons of Fascination, Shrink Wrapped with Sister Feelings Call, and that tune on there, The American. Totally awesome. I don't mind saying. Then a band coming to you, hardest working band out of Rochester, New York, from 1980, from their EP French Cuts on Moulin Rouge Records. We heard Bullet in Harlem. They had a little bit of airplay in the Rochester area with a track called There's a Thing, but maybe we'll hear that some other time. How does that sound? Then coming to us, I believe out of Los Angeles. I'm going to say Los Angeles. It's either Los Angeles or Ann Arbor, Michigan. I haven't been able to nail it down. It doesn't matter. The name of the band is called the Orange Roughies. They put out a record on Nocturnal in 1989 called Knuckle Sandwich, and we heard Blue Steel Story. The aforementioned Positive Noise on a 12-inch from them that I don't believe appeared on any album from 83, When Lightning Strikes. That was preceded by the New Models, and one of the tracks from their EP from 83, Sight and Sound, was the tune Listen. That's what we heard. And then Captain Sensible gave us What, which the 5-minute version is also great, but, you know, we only got an hour here, so. So go back to the music, shall we? It is time for Nihon New Wave. Check out the New Wave scene out of Japan in the 80s. This is a band that has way more pedigree than some of the ones we've played so far. It's the Beatniks from their 1981 LP Exit Stencil and Mirrors, right here on It Came From Planet Clara.

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Good morning, all you listeners out there in Radio Land. 7:01 on a Wednesday morning. Time for you to come and hold my hand and take a stroll through a forest of distorted guitars. In a special place that we call the Morning Wood. It's a beautiful, beautiful late August morning out here in the Boston area. 66 degrees at Logan International Airport. Winds out of the northwest at 8 miles an hour, but felt pretty light on the ride across the Mass Ave Bridge. Getting up to 83 degrees today with increasing clouds. Well, the full forecast discussion and almanac for you at 7:30, of course. Well, as I've mentioned, I'm moving to California next Tuesday, actually. Packed up the pod yesterday. Loaded 19 book boxes of LPs in there. Built a whole storage, like, crate support situation for them. They're going to haul that off today, and I'm out of here on Tuesday. So this is my last in-studio Morning Wood. So we're going to hear some Morning Wood greatest hits is what we're going to do. That's what we're going to do. Faux show. 617-253-8810 is the phone number if you want to shoot me a text or give me a call with any questions, comments, compliments, or complaints. And I'll be putting stuff on Track Blaster. Let's start with one from one of my all-time favorite summer albums. This is Can from Future Days. We're going to hear one called Spray. Right here on the Morning Wood.

Oh, the unmistakable sounds of ZZ Top there. Paying tribute to Mr. Frank Beer, who passed away last week. I think right before my show last week, but I didn't hear about it. So I could not do everybody's favorite regular feature, All Your Fans Are Decomposers. We heard Enjoy and Get It On, like showcasing Frank's precision and composure there. Such a great touch. That was from the Tejas LP, 1976. Trans Am prior to that with Fire Poker from their self-titled Helden, everybody's favorite French guitarist philosopher, Richard Pinhas. We heard Perspective 3, Bader-Meinhof Blues from the fourth Helden album, called variously either Helden 4 or Agneta Nilsson. And we started off with Can playing Spray from their Future Days release of 1973, bringing us up right up to 7:30 here on the Late Rises. Or wait, here on Morning Wood. What am I saying? All right. Time to give you the forecast discussion.

Today, a low pressure should be moving across southeast Canada, pushing its associated fronts past southern New England. This should generate a round or two of showers or thunderstorms from sometimes Thursday afternoon into Friday. Greatest risk for thunderstorms would be in the warm sector ahead of a cold front. Faster timing would result in greater risk for strong to possibly severe thunderstorms Thursday afternoon. Noticeably higher humidity should arrive along with that front. Surface dew points should rise well through the 60s into the lower 70s for some. And mainly dry and seasonable weather for this weekend. Temperatures may trend above normal early next week. Well, it was sort of a thin discussion from the folks down in Norton today. That's kind of all there is. They really say nothing about the weather today, but mostly because it's just going to be, I think, chill. I mean, good, fair as in the weather fair, not as in fair to Midland. High of 83 today with increasing clouds, calm wind becoming south in the afternoon. Tonight, mostly cloudy, low of around 65. Tomorrow, mid-80s as well and mostly sunny with a chance of those thunderstorms that I mentioned earlier. Whoops. And let me just tell you the almanac portion. Sun rose at 6:04 today and will set at 7:30 p.m. tonight, giving us a day length of 13 hours and 26 minutes. Days are getting shorter by almost 3 minutes a day, 2 minutes and 40 seconds. Each day, moon waxing gibbous. We're going to have a full moon on August 28th. That's Friday. Coming up. Be ready for it. Get your act together.

Let's keep going with the music. Why don't we? I've got a little energy today. I had to pack up my pod yesterday, so I'm kind of wiped out. I have to admit I didn't do a great job prepping for this, but we're going to hear a cool tune now. This is, of course it's going to be a cool tune. It's on Morning Wood. That's not what I want. What was that? We're going to hear Cherry Red by Earthless, or it's by the Groundhogs, and we're going to hear Earthless's version. Moving on. Yeah. Morning Wood, everybody. Yeah.

even though you can.

Oh, yeah. Dinosaur Jr. there with Sludge Feast from You're Living All Over Me. My computer died, so my very last mic set, I don't have any walking sounds with me. Oh, well. Yeah, so that was Dinosaur. We heard Sonic Youth in there from 2006, live in Paris, Pacific Coast Highway, of course. I know you're going to hear it a lot, but I had to play Jolene by the White Stripes on account of, well, recent events. And that was from 2004, live under Blackpool Lights, so that was a live version. Obviously, Cherry Red by Earthless in there from Rhythms from a Cosmic Sky. Bringing us up to just about 7:55. Becca will be up with Breakfast of Champions very shortly. I've got one more for you going into the deepest, deepest corners of the morning wood. Thanks for listening, everybody. It's been a great program. I hope. I'm just saying it myself. All right. Smell you later. It's the morning wood.

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My name is Becca. This is Breakfast of Champions from 8 to 10. And hope you just appreciated the last live morning wood with Tim. I will be sad to arrive to an empty station, at least until the new season starts. But it's still a while until then. But of course, wishing Tim the best in California. I hope it's like I imagine, which is you get to see the OCs all the time. All right. I went to a show last night, which was fun. It's a lot for a Tuesday night when I am also getting ready to share music with you all on a Wednesday morning, but enjoyed seeing Chicago band TV Buddha play some of their new music over at O'Brien's. But then I had to return home and find some Dolly Parton covers to share with you all. This a bit of a tribute to start us off this morning. Dolly Parton sadly passed away from cancer yesterday at the age of 80. And, you know, not the most frequently played on VOC, we could say, but an inspiration to many artists and did great things outside of music as well. So, let's do a little tribute set, starting with an original from Dolly, then some covers of Dolly, and then a cover by Dolly. So we'll start with The Bargain Store from like 1975, which by 1975 this was already the 15th solo studio album. And go from there. Thanks for listening. The playlist will be up at track-blaster.com. I'll be on chat at 617-253-8810. Thanks.

Hey there. It's just about 8:32 here on Breakfast of Champions. That was a tribute set to the dear Dolly Parton. Dolly Rebecca Parton, born on January 19th in Sevier County, Tennessee, grew up in a humble family as one of 12 children in a small one-bedroom home nestled in the Smoky Mountains of Tennessee. Her, I guess, family's obituary tribute on her website says, "Dolly Parton's life is a testament to dreaming big, believing in yourself, and lifting up others. Beyond her musical achievements, Dolly Parton was a trailblazer for women in the entertainment industry. She broke barriers and defied expectations, becoming one of the most successful and influential singer-songwriters of all time. At the same time, her generosity and compassion were evident in her numerous charitable endeavors. She donated millions of dollars to various causes, including education, healthcare, and disaster relief. She founded the Dollywood Foundation, which provided scholarships to keep students in school, and established Dolly Parton's Imagination Library, a program that to date has donated over 300 million free books to children around the world from birth to age 5. The Imagination Library was inspired by her father, who never learned to read or write, and has fostered a love of reading and learning for countless children." And yeah, there's a, I got a Kevin Morby tribute in my email, and he speaks about seeing her at, as the secret special guest at Newport Folk Fest in 2019, I think, and said, you know, that year Dolly donated her paycheck to charity. This kind of thing was common for her, of course. He wrote, "I'm enjoying all the articles emerging, not only about her philanthropy, but just plain kindness. It's all so inspiring. About how she could have been a billionaire, but chose not to be. About how she invested royalties from Whitney Houston's cover of I Will Always Love You into black neighborhoods in Nashville. About how she congratulated 3-6 Mafia when they beat her at the Oscars. About how she once sent fan mail to Eminem. There was simply nobody like her. Rest in peace, Dolly. Passed away yesterday at the age of 80. We just heard Dolly Parton covering Help from 1979, Great Balls of Fire. Before that, we had 5 covers of Dolly Parton. We heard Maja doing I Will Always Love You, and that was part of a, like, one afternoon recording session, and was recorded at East West Studio in LA, the same room where Whitney once recorded her iconic cover of the same song. And that was from earlier this year. We had Feist covering Islands in the Stream with Constantines on the deluxe edition of The Reminder from 2008. We heard Kishi Bashi covering Early Morning Breeze in 2021. We had Joan Shelley covering The Bridge with Bonnie Prince Billy off her 2018 release, Rivers and Vessels. She's out of Louisville, Kentucky. And we had Waxahachie covering Light of a Clear Blue Morning off an expanded edition of St. Cloud from 2021. Started with Dolly herself with The Bargain Store from 1975. And yeah, I know I caught some DJ Awesome doing Dolly last night, and I'm sure there will be many more tributes to come. Thanks for the messages. This is a good
challenge for me to seek out some new to me covers. The rest of the show is, I guess, more of the usual. Some new, some 11-year-old picks, and the other category. But next, gonna play a new one by Joanna Samuels out of LA. This is Do What I Can off the recent full-length Sorry Kid. Thanks for listening. 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

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You are listening to WMBR in Cambridge, 88.1 FM. We just heard new music from the Spook School. They have reunited and are putting out an album, Like a Heartbeat, on Slumberland this fall. That was the first single, Falling. And about reuniting, they said, we really wanted to make sure we came back feeling urgent and energized. We didn't want people to listen and think, oh, they've had a break, they're a bit older, mellower, and chilled out now. We wanted to go 100 miles an hour and get stuck into people's ears. So yeah, that's exciting. They had broken up back in 2019. For the Spook School, we heard two from Sweeping Promises off their new album, You Say I Romanticize, out on Sub Pop. Those are tracks 5 and 6, Abduction on Camera, and My Anchoress. And the album was recorded over an 18-month period, largely prepared and periodically interrupted by Caulfield Schnugg's non-Sweeping Promises production work. It is a tribute to the chaos of creation and collaboration under shifting circumstances. I say, for years now, Caulfield and Lyra have embedded themselves in their combination tour house and recording studio in Kansas, annually working on dozens of albums from other bands, hosting tour stops, planning shows, and the like. And the next set will start with one such recording of someone else. But in that set, we also heard a couple bands that they included in their Bandcamp favorites. We had Winston Hightower with On Our Own Time off of this year's 100 Acre Wood. Or that was Flagland with Awesome Song, Carrie Jan. The A-side to a split with Washer from 2015, played approximately 11 years ago on the show. We had another Sweeping Promises recommendation, Soup Activists with Mega Silmax from 2024's Mummy, What Are Flowers For? We started with new music from Joanna Samuels, Do What I Can, off of Sorry Kid. Alright, it's 9:02. You are perhaps still listening to WMBR in Cambridge. And yeah, I was listening to Ted's BOC yesterday and he played The Expats. And I was thinking about how much I like them, and I haven't thought about them in a bit. And soon after that show, they announced a new album coming out in just a couple weeks. And it was recorded with Caulfield in Lawrence, Kansas. Let's hear. Well, they actually put out like 6 new songs yesterday with the announcement, but this is the first sequentially of those 6. Falling Into Something, new music from Father Daughter Plus Arizona band The Expats. I'll play a few and come back for the concert report soon. Thanks.

Hello, we're back. Just heard a few new or recent ones. We had Second Grade out of Philly with Anywhere Girls of the upcoming full-length Girls and Boys. Coming out on Lame-O in October. It's one of two singles they've put out so far. And there are 20 songs on the release. The band is two members of Remember Sports, Catherine and Jack, along with Peter Gill. Before that, we heard Heather the Jerk out of Madison, Wisconsin, with My Dumb Brain off of the February release, Scroll If You Love Devil. That was a recommendation. Thank you. And we started with new music from the Expats. We heard Falling Into Something off My Dinner with Krumar, which comes out in September. Yeah, in a couple weeks. It might be self-released. Can't tell. They are putting out, you can get a mixtape with demos, you can get a cassette, and they will. Anyway, sounds special. There's only 20 cassettes. And yeah, recorded in Kansas, Lawrence, Kansas, and the Krumar of the title, Dinner with Krumar, is a Krumar orchestrator, a mid-70s Italian string synth that they discovered in the big drum room when they showed up to record. They say, we all instantly felt like it perfectly fit our mood. Pretty sure it's on 11 of these 12 songs. We ended up getting one for home, and that is the one on the cover. Anyway, sounds like they had fun recording. Again. Speaking of tours and live music, time for the concert report. Today is Wednesday, August 26th. If you'd like to see live music tonight, O'Brien's has Junior Varsity Chess Team, Semi-Formal, JB and the Weather Machine, and Couch Craw. Silhouette has Borzoi, Sick Metrol, CPS and Voided Shape. Squeeze, Adam Ant, and Haircut 100 are at a music hall. The Jungle has Abby Volta, Girl Failure, Place, and Cinnabon and Eris Electra. Cowboy Mouth is at City Winery. The Rockwell has Exist, Grey Lotus, and Dawn of Ouroboros. And at Lou's in Harvard Square, it's Lenny Lashley's Gang of One, Rooftops, and Ronnie Ragona. On Thursday, O'Brien's has Scooter, Longbirds, Superkick, and Have Fun. Deep Cuts has Aiden Lewis, Hunting Accidents, Little Slicer, and Literally Nobody. On Friday, O'Brien's has Caring Less, Good June, Cape Crush, and Why Try. 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
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Midway has a 21 plus evening show with Crabneck, Acid Rat, Camp Creep, and Minus Wave. The Jungle has Kenny Highlands Air Force, Still Sedated, The Stigmatics, and Handbone Skinny. At Underbones in Davis, it's Lucretia's Daggers, A Fifth Column, Robert Bushinsky, and Delusive Relics. On Saturday, Deep Cuts has Martha's Vineyard Fairies and Mini Beast. Faces has an all ages show with Lesser Evils. In the meantime, C.E. Skidmore and the Damn Fine Band, and Jeff Bousquette and the Raging Sea. And finally on Sunday, O'Brien's has Good Sleepy, Robo Pumpkin, and Sophie's Body. Midway has a 3 p.m. show with the New Frustrations, the Why Nots, the Associates, and the Spackles. At Brent Music Hall, it's Mustard Service, Pity Party, and Man Wolves. Mike D is at Royale. I will not be on next week. We're going to have the return of Yuri to BOC Wednesday. So I'll be back in 2 weeks. Let's see, some shows between now and then that I'll just mention. Dump Truck and Mary Lou Lord are Deep Cuts next Thursday. Next Friday, Spirit Hotel is at O'Brien's. I'm also going to check and see if there are any tickets I need to give away before I'm back. So I'll do that. And then get back to you. Alright, I'm going to play a new one.

as soon as I find it. All right, anyone from the Portland artists band Dead Gowns? They just announced a new album, Vegas, which comes out in October. Another on Mountain Lord.

Hello, it is 9:45. We just heard Gold, a tape demo version by main artist Luisa Stantsioff. Just recommended by Thursday DJ Eric. We saw him play recently with Dead Gowns, and they are in town next Thursday at the Lily Pad. And that song was recorded with Louise's sister in 2021. And I say, I recently revisited it and was struck by how resonant it felt. There's a sense of sadness running through it that mirrors the present moment. The daily weight of loss, the stories of families being torn apart, conflicts unfolding, and people left behind without reason or recourse. There's a final version that ended up being on the full length, but they are sharing this demo version again to support the Acacia Center for Justice, a nonprofit, non-governmental organization that helps immigrants access legal representation. So proceeds from song sales will be donated to that organization, finding representation for over 26,000 unaccompanied children each year. I'll put the link in the playlist at track-blaster.com. Before that song, we heard new music from, is it Montreal? Montreal artist Shayna Hayes. That was Tempest off the upcoming full length, Take the Case of a Rose. I feel like Tempest in a Teapot was a crossword, or maybe it was a Connections thing recently. It was one of the New York Times games, but I don't think I knew that phrase, but here it is again. We had new music from the formerly local Squirrel Flower, their new full-length Say a Prayer to the Gods of Getting Going is out on polyvinyl. We heard Foot Thick Ice, and they will be back in town a month from today with You Bet at Crystal Ballroom. That's a Saturday. We heard Pale Hound with Easy off of 2015's Dry Food, played approximately 11 years ago on this show. We had new music from Sour Widows out of California with Lucky Star off the upcoming full-length Sigil, upcoming 2 months, late October. We had Okay from Ada Lee off the recent release The End is a Wave. And we started with new music from Dead Gowns, Vegas Dream off of Vegas, which will also be out October 23rd on Mountain Laurel. And it's about the ending of a friendship. Yeah, mourning loss of close friendships. All right, I have a little time left. I think we've got Tape Deck Tommy coming in live today. Here's a track from local band Linnea's Garden. I think we heard this on the kitchen radio recently. I think it was, pretty sure it was WMFO. And it's been getting some plays in the kitchen. So let's hear Chaotic Bisexual Summer by Linnea's Garden from 2024, a celebration of
pride, visibility, and finding home within yourself by living an authentic life. Cool. I'll be back to say bye. Thanks.

0: Hey there, it's 9:59. Here's another track from Soup Activists, Chaos Girls. Before that was Summer by The Lemons. It was played about 11 years ago. Don't forget, it's still summer. And from Linnea's Garden, we heard Chaotic Bisexual Summer from 2024. That's it for me today. I'm going to hand it over to Tape Jack Tommy, Late Risers Club. Tune in for Yuri on next Wednesday's BOC. And I'll be back with you in 2 weeks. Thanks. Stay well. Stay tuned to WMBR in Cambridge.
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2: 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My name is Tape Deck Tommy. It is 10 o'clock, and it's time for the Late Risers Club.

All right. That was Feller with Mary's Perfume. It's a new one out earlier this year. Record was Sound Colored Penny. They're out of Chicago. For Feller, Shred out of Louisville with No Man Is Good Three Times. That's the title track off of their LP, No Man Is Good Three Times, released last year. And started things off there with some Zug's Rift. Zug's Rift with Diver Dan versus the Worm Gobblers. We're gonna keep it going here with some Ismatic Guru. This track is If You Don't Wanna Know on the Late Risers Club. Oh yeah.

All right, I guess we'll do something from Wipers because Marky Smith's shy right now. So we'll give him some time.

I heard three real loud ricochets from the police tech center at the top of my street. And in the morning after, brass band, they were unison, jumping, shouting, all three.

That was The Fall with Autotech Pilot, B-side off of Mr. Pharmacist from 1986. Wipers before that with So Young. And Ismatic Guru with If You Don't Wanna Know. What are we gonna do now? I think we're gonna go to the South Shore for a second. And we're going to rock out with Black Beach. This is New Buildings. Oh, yeah. Oh, yeah, oh, yeah. Yes, it is. Yes, it is.

That was Defight, or however you pronounce that, with Satan's Brew. It's a new-ish single from the French outfit. Giant, formerly out of Philadelphia, before that with Wheel from the El Bicep EP. Fortunately, they're no longer playing as a band. Saw that a couple months ago. Sad, but got a good EP out of them, so anyway, Black Beach before that with New Buildings from Male Thief, their latest release out on Best Brother. Gotta show some love to the locals. Great band, great guys. Shout out Black Beach. Let's see, it's like 10:30 thereabouts. I might do an early daily concert report if nobody objects. Speak now or forever hold your peace. So let's do it. It's Wednesday, August 26th. We've got Junior Varsity Chess Team, semi-formal JB and the Weather Machine, and Couch Crab. I don't know what that's supposed to be. Couch Crab, maybe. I'm gonna go with Couch Crab, because Couch Crab feels best. They're playing at O'Brien's. Go see Couch Crab. Borzoi, Sick Metral, CPS, and Voided Shape at The Sill. Squeeze, Adam Ant, and Haircut 100 at MGM. Abby Volta, Girl Failure, Place, and Cinnabon, and Eris Electra at The Jungle. Cowboy Mouth at City Winery. That's a funny band name. Exist, Grey Lotus, and Dawn of Ouroboros at the Rockwell. And Lenny Lashley's Gang of One, Rooftops, and Ronnie Ragona

at Lou's in Harvard Square. If I didn't have a set of tunes already set up to go, I'd probably rip a little Lenny Lashley. Maybe I'll come back to that one. But yeah, that's what you got for today. As it stands, the latest and greatest. And I'll come back with the weekly in a little bit. But it's time to get back into the tunes with Steel Pole Bathtub. This is Sister.

That was Sirius with Extrema Direita Fascista. They're out of Porto, Portugal. That's like track, what, four off of their latest LP, Odisseia de Carlos Bizarro. Steel Pole Bathtub before that. Oh, I kind of ended that set early. Eh. Oops. It's okay. That means that I can get straight into the next one and make it a little bit longer to make up for it. But yeah, Steel Pole Bathtub before that. With Sister off of Tulip. And yeah, let's just jump right back in to the music with some Haunted Horses. It's Children of Light.

That was Ira Glass with Considerate Water Under the Bridge. Ira Glass the band, not Ira Glass the person, in case there is any confusion. Don't want that. Don't want any confusion around here. Hoover before Ira Glass with Weeds. It's from their self-titled. And Haunted Horses with Children of Light. Gonna do some Femcel next, some new Femcel. I was speculating that they had a new album out, and lo and behold, they sure do. Came out what would it be, Sunday, I think? Maybe Friday? I thought it came out the 23rd, but now that I think about that, Sunday's an unusual release date, but, you know, I'll get back to you on that. Anyway, without further ado, here's Femcel with Killed the Canary / Cat That Got the Cream.

Yeah, it was U.S. Maple with a little letter to ZZ Top. Perhaps consider that a Frank Beard tribute, if you will. Rest in peace. Laughing Hyenas before U.S. Maple with Wild Heart from Life of Crime. Is that from 1990? Touch and Go? Sounds right. And Femcel with a new one. Kill the Canary / Cat That Got the Cream off of Sucker, their latest album, which I told you I would get the deets on when that was released. And I definitely did that in the time that I had. See, I wasn't crazy. It did come out on Sunday. Imagine that. We live in strange times. You know, not much more to say about it. Anyway, I'm gonna jump right back into it with some Killslug. This one goes out to one Ken Felton.

That was Lamps from Los Angeles with HBD. Happy birthday. Happy birthday? Maybe? It's off of Under the Water, Under the Ground in the Red Records, released from 2012. La Poesse before that with Grasse Dure off of their record, La Poesse. All of their records are like the same pronunciation from what I can tell, but just like spelled differently. They're just being clever. They're from a tiny little village in Quebec, which I just found out looking up where Saint Fulgens is. It's like 2,100 residents in the Quebec Saguenay-Lac-Saint-Jean region. They live on a fjord or near one. Fjord rock. And Killslug, before the infamous Fjord Rockers, Killslug with Hangman's List. It's off of Sins, Tricks, and Lies. Limited Appeal Records release from 2012. Wanted to play some Killslug because I was messaging back and forth a little bit with a listener and Limited Appeal label owner, co-owner, Ken Felton, after my show a couple weeks ago. So just a little shout out, I guess. Okay, it's like 11:22. Let's do the weekly concert report, why don't we? Yeah, let's do that. Thursday, August 27th. That's tomorrow. We got Vacation Manor and Nolan Durham at the Middle East Upstairs. Scooter Longbirds, Super Kissick. Maybe it's Super Kick. I don't know. And Have Fun at O'Brien's. Aiden Lewis, Hunting Accidents, Little Slicer, and Literally Nobody at Deep Cuts. Mad Caddies and Supervillains at the Parlor in Providence. Friday, August 28th, Caring Less, Good June, Cape Crush, and Why Try at O'Brien's. Calm Truths at Brighton Music Hall. 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And Martha's Vineyard Fairies, Landowner, and Exploding Zones at Myrtle in Providence. Saturday, August 29th, Skywool, Asamuri, and Catamount at O'Brien's in the afternoon. Regal Seagull, Time Eater, George Groth, and Moose Machine in the Collect Pond at O'Brien's. Oh, it's George Groth and Moose Machine. Excuse me, George. Stir, Oleokra in Newcastle Anchorman at Midway Cafe in the afternoon. Crabneck, Acid Rat, Camp Creep, and Minus Wave at the Midway in the evening. Kenny Highlands Air Force, Still Sedated, The Stigmatics, and Hambone Skinny at the Jungle. Lucretia's Daggers, A Fifth Column, Robert Bushinsky, and Delusive Relics at Underbones. 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Lesser Evils, In the Meantime, C.E. Skidmore, and the Damn Fine Band, and Jeff Boskett, and the Raging Sea at Faces in Malden. Bleach the Sky, Endorphins, and the Freaks at Kodo in Salem, and Worshippers, Sundrifter, Ooga Booga, and more at Ralph's in Worcester. All right, Sunday, August 30th, Resin and Lockstep at Middle East Upstairs, Good Sleepy, Robo Pumpkin, and Sophie's Body at O'Brien's, The New Frustrations, The Why Nots, The Associates, and The Spackles at the Midway. Mustard Service, Pity Party, and Man Wolves at Brighton Music Hall, Mike D at the Royale, and Suicidal Tendencies, Cro-Mags, and New World Man at the Palladium in Worcester. Okay, Monday, August 31st, I always do that. Tab Girl, Abby Volta, and Indoor Friends at O'Brien's. Tuesday, September 1st, Lyle Hutchins, Eve Pierce, and May Cassidy at O'Brien's. Proles and Credit Card at Deep Cuts.
Did I just pull up some proles? No, that was a different band with a similar P name. I'll check proles out. Maybe they're all right. We'll find out. Wednesday, rounding it out, week from today, September 2nd, JVK, Nicotine's Fracture Type, and Wallflower at Middle East Upstairs. Film and Gender, AFK, Abatia, and Dowing at O'Brien's. Patient 108, Subphobius, and Ken Higayona, Cowboy Killer. Well, I'm doing a great job today. Cowboy Killers. They're all going to be at the Sill. And Moss Holiday, Hey, I'm Outside, and Watson Park at Deep Cuts, and The Fix, Colin Blunstone and Peter Asher at Somerville Theater. Aren't you glad that's over now? Okay. Well, that's it for this week. Head on over to WMBR.org, go over to left-hand side, and go down to Concert Reports. Click on Rock, and you can read through that if you were confused at any point, or, you know, are in search of more. Because it does go on and on and on. Probably not going to be seeing ZZ Top at the Lynn Auditorium on Wednesday, September 9th. We'll see, though. Maybe they'll have a new drummer by then. I feel like those guys move fast. That would be kind of messed up. I hope they don't do that. But we got, 2 weeks to find out? So, you know, we'll just see what happens. Yeah, okay, well, let's jump right back into the tunes. This is Assembly from Atlanta with Jagged.

That was Dazzling Kilman with Numb Reprise from Requerta, Skin Graft release from 96. EF before that, EEF with Get Bent. That is off of And Now for Something Even Worse, Connective Tissue's release from 2026. Hey, that's this year. What do you know? It's like a Los Angeles label. I don't know. Just found them scouring the band camp for something to play, and I liked it enough. I'm gonna assume that they're a Los Angeles band. And there's a, what do they say, there's like a little note from one Lester Webb saying, this is like in the description on Bandcamp, it says, "There's no telling what this duo of a male person and a magician's assistant can come up with next. Surely they have this writer's attention." And that got my attention. I really hope that one of them is in fact a magician's assistant. It's more plausible that one of them's a male person. I believe that. Hey, it's Los Angeles, right? Probably good gigs for musicians out for magicians out there, magician assistant musicians, bloody bloody da, cool. Well, what should we do next? I think, I don't know. Let's listen to one of the new Chat Pile singles, if that's not too obvious. It's a little obvious, but I haven't really played much off of their upcoming record. Hey, let's give it a try, right? Let's give it a shot. This is Deep Blue.

he was saying that, you know, do the mouse business. And I was in the New York mouse business. And I was in the New York mouse business. And I was in the New York mouse business. And I was in the New York mouse business.

Yeah. That was ox, bow, bow, with woe. Before oxbow, Kulk with For Blood. It's a new one off of an upcoming record of theirs. It's called Choosing to Die. It's coming out next month, I believe. Church Road Records, they're out of the UK. And Chatpile with a new one, Deep Blue, off of their upcoming Who Loves the Sun, coming out also sometime soon. We'll see how I feel about the rest of that record. Not crazy about that one. Just being honest. Also, good news for all you North Shore ZZ Top fans. Frank Beard was replaced months ago, as I've now been informed. So, the show goes on. Anyway, I'm coming to the end. My show cannot go on. I'm gonna play some Made Out of Babies to get us out of here. I'll be back in a couple weeks. Lost and Found with Selector JR is up next. See ya.

All right, good afternoon and welcome to Lost and Found. I'm your guest host this afternoon, Selector JR. We opened up the show with an amazing Aretha Franklin version of Holy Holy from 1972. The original was put out a year earlier by Marvin Gaye in 1971, but Aretha's version takes the song to a whole nother level spiritually, emotionally, etc. This amazing film was, the soundtrack was released, but the film was never released until 2018. So I highly recommend you watch it. It's life affirming. It's an amazing documentary performance that I believe was shot and directed by Sidney Pollack, the late film director. And yeah, I'm not going to talk too much now. I'd like to keep things moving as per usual. Not too much chatting. And I'll be back in a little bit and we can go over what we just heard. If you'd like to call or text in, the number here is 617-253-8810. All right, I'm Selector JR. I'll be back in a little bit.

All right. Good afternoon and welcome back to Lost and Found. I am your guest host this afternoon, Selector JR. We kicked off this long soul gospel set with Pastor T.L. Barrett and the Youth for Christ Choir from 1971. Epic Jam, Nobody Knows, which was on Mount Zion Gospel Productions Records. I followed that up with the Staple Singers 45. Hear My Call from 1962, from their record Hammer and Nails on Riverside. We followed that up with Pilgrim of Sorrow, which is one and only Sam Cooke and the Soul Stirrers from 1962. That I like that one. This version's an alternate take that I like the best. And we followed that up with Golden Trumpets, Born to Die, which was Nashboro Records 45 from 1964. And we followed that up with Cry On by one of my favorites, Irma Thomas, from her 1966 album Take a Look on Imperial Records. We followed that up with Please Be Honest With Me, Barbara and the Browns, 45 from 1964 on Stax. And we followed that up with the last song we just heard, The Van Dykes, No Man Is an Island, 45 from 1965 on Mala Records. All right, we're going to keep things moving and pick up the pace a little bit. Thanks for tuning in, and there'll be some twists and turns, so stay with me. If you'd like to call or text in, the number again here is 617-253-8810. Thanks again for listening, and I'll be back in a minute.

0: All right, welcome back to Lost and Found. I'm your guest host this afternoon, Selector JR. We started off this long set with Nobody But You by Little Bob and the Lollipops. It's from their 1966 album, Nobody But You, which was re-released on Mississippi Records in 2017. We followed that up with Happy by Wilbur Harrison, which is from 1961. 45 on Fury Records. We followed that up with Mac Rice, Baby I'm Coming Home, on Lupine Records. 45 from 1964. We followed that up with the one and only Marvin Gaye, You. 45 on Motown Records from 1967. Then switch things up a little bit with The Velvet Underground, I'm Gonna Move Right In, which is from Another View, which was released in 1986, but originally recorded in 1967 on Verve Records. We followed that up with Sun Ra and his Intergalactic Infinity Orchestra, Love in Outer Space, which is from Night of the Purple Moon, 1970 release from Saturn Research. And we ended this set with Soul Vibrations by Dorothy Ashby, from her album Afro Harping, 1968 record on Cadet. And we're going to keep things moving and keep the good vibes going. So thanks again for tuning in, Selector JR. If you'd like to call or text in, the number here is 617-253-8810. All right, I'll be back in a little bit.
1: You have some gravy in your ear. This is Wavy Gravy, your basic temple of accumulated error, and voice of Woodstock saying, I've lost my marbles, my mittens, and my mind. There's nothing left to do but listen to WMBR 88.1 FM in Kansas.

Was it a huntsman or a player that made you pay the cost, that now assumes relaxed positions and prostitutes your loss? Were you tortured by your own thirst in those pleasures that you seek, that made you Tom the Curious, that makes you James the Weak?

All right, good afternoon and welcome back to Lost and Found. I'm your guest host this afternoon, Selector JR. We started off this very long set with the one and only Roy Ayers, Searching, from his album Vibrations from 1976. And we moved on to Stevie Wonder, another one and only. Heaven is 10 zillion light years away, from his 1974 album Fulfillingness, first finale. And then we moved on to You Don't Know What's Going On, Exuma, from their album Exuma, 1970 album on Mercury. And we moved on to Mulatu Atsak. We moved on to Mulatu Estaka, 1974, from his album Ethio Jazz. Moved on to What a Bastard the World Is by Yoko Ono, an amazing album, Approximately Infinite Universe, which is 1971 on Apple Records. Followed that up with Crucify Your Mind, Rodriguez, from his album Cold Fact, which was re-released in a big hit. And then another album I've been listening to a lot lately, Ted Lucas, Plain and Sane and Simple Melody, from his 1975 album, Ted Lucas on Ohm Records. And we're going to end the set with a more spiritual and hopeful vibe energy, including the final song, which is a song that's been stuck in my head for the past month or so. I won't say too much, but all the tracks will be up on Track-Blaster, and you can find all the information on them there. So thanks again for tuning in to Lost and Found. Selector JR, remember to be good to yourself and to be good to others.

You are listening to WMBR Cambridge, and it's time for Spaces Deep. I'm Sue, I'm your host this week. In the background of the program, we are listening to excerpts from a new release from Jim Otway. It's called Treasures of Light. I should be on live texting this afternoon. If you would like to say hello, you can send me a text at 617-253-8810. In the first hour, we'll start with new music from Doctors of Space. The track, The Jury Is Out, from Astral Sessions Volume 8. Followed by Dambashawa and Forbidden Fruit from Fargat Rain. Papir will do 5.6 from the release 5. New music from Drew Gardner, Holmdel Horn Antenna from Rabbit Ears. And we'll end off with Highest Primzal on Mars from Escape from Moronia and Dwarfs on a Hill. For more information on all these artists, my playlist is going up at track-blaster.com.

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In the second hour, we'll start with Fling 2, the track Mago from the new release 3. Imperfect Pyramid, Egyptian musician flies south from Imperfect Pyramid 2. Black Sky Giant, Asteroid Hermit from Planet Terror. We'll end off with new music from Hipwell, the track Dancing from Cult Voyeuriste. 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

And that concludes Spaces Deep for this week. In the background, we've been listening to excerpts from Jim Otway, a new release called Treasures of Light. My playlist with information on all the artists is up at track-blaster.com. Lisa will be with you next week. I'm Sue. I'll be back on September 9th. 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

0: are beginning today's Margin with Pentangle here on WMBR in Cambridge, 1968 recording off their album Sweet Child, Goodbye Pork Pie Hat. Tune written by Joni Mitchell and Charles Mingus. And I am Sue. And you are, in fact, in the margin of the other. And I'm so happy to be with you, have this time to share what I am discovering and pulling up and conjuring for you. Text channel is open, 617-253-8810. 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And that would be margin@wmbr.org. Playlist is up, wmbr.org. We're going to turn now to the music of Stockhausen here in the margin of the other, WMBR, Cambridge.
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This is an amazing recording of a group of women from Vanuatu, which is an island in the South Pacific. I just discovered this out there in the middle of nowhere, east of Australia and west of Fiji somewhere. And listen to this for another couple minutes here in the margin of the other. It's WMBR Cambridge. 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

You're in the margin of the other. It's WMBR Cambridge. I'm Sue. My text channel is open. 617-253-8810. That sounds kind of strange. But you can, with your cell phone, communicate with me directly. I would love to hear from you. If you have questions about what you're listening to, go to our WMBR.org website. There's a playlist running up in the right-hand corner. And you can also try asking Siri, but she will not tell you what this is. I'm quite certain. It's something called All Planet Sounds from Space in our solar system. Here's the Earth. Here's the sound of Earth.

crazy. It sounds like rush hour down below on 93 South here. Here's Mars. Ancient water trails crackling along. Anyhow, that's what we got. And I'm happy to have you with me. You can also email me if you have thoughts about the show or questions. Email me, margin@wmbr.org. We are going to continue on with this music. We're going to turn to the Cowboy Junkies next. Oh, Saturn. That's Saturn. You can hear those screeching rings around Saturn. Here on the margin of the other, it's WMBR Cambridge.

We are winding it out here in the margin. I'm so happy to have had you today with me in the margin. Still time to text me if you care to, 617-253-8810. Taking you out with a 17-string koto. His name is Kazu Sawai, is the performer. I'm going to hear some Ken Nordine and Jake Wells. Join me again. I'll be back Wednesday, next Wednesday, every Wednesday for the foreseeable future at 4 p.m. here on WMBR in Cambridge. You take good care. Be safe. Peace.

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1: What o'clock is it?
0: Where all the edges fray.
1: You say.
0: And everyone will wonder why.
1: Why?
0: You lost a day the other day.
1: Thursday.
0: Now you're looking deep inside.
1: I can see you.
0: The bottoms of her shining eyes.
1: Like pools of limpid ink.
0: That sparkle now, the God knows where.
2: 1, 2, 3, 4, 5, 6, 7, 8, 9, 10. Green light!
0: The limits of her pure surprise.
2: 1, 2, 3, 4, 5, 6, 7, 8, 9, 10. Red light!
0: You hear the tick-tock in your mind.
2: Run, she be right.
0: Like hammer blows across whatever's left behind. And someone takes you by the hand.
2: Let your eyes and count to 10.
0: Beyond the quick and slow.
1: Oh, mighty, mighty, oh.
0: Toward places you have never been.
2: I've never been here before.
0: To places you would never go.
2: Where are we? You know?
0: And here where crystals crystallize.
2: Science 102?
0: And split the fractionating light.
2: Oh, what a nice prism.
0: You make up signs. You lift up high.
1: I pledge.
0: That no one sees. It's dark. It's night.
1: What time is it?
0: You click the switch high up the wall. And watch the chandelier break loose. And fall slow motion down.
1: Isn't it beautiful?
0: The sliding sides of Taj Mahal.
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0: On top of mirror water. Outside of you.
1: Mercury.
0: And look, the towers loom below the clouds.
1: Sultan's turret.
0: That's scudding by. Cry out aloud.
1: A noose of light.
0: For rain to fall. Like salty tears.
1: That time of year.
0: Now down the furrowed cheeks. Of all who left her here.
1: The build of sun's mercy.
0: The lady from some other place. What was her name?
1: Helen.
0: I know her face.
1: Thy beauty is to me.
0: She told me once.
1: Like those.
0: I don't know when.
1: The sin barks.
0: That all that was will be again.
1: Softly.
0: That you'll go down as quick as eyes can blink.
1: See.
0: A miracle in the skies, I think. As quick as eyes can blink.
1: To his own native shore.
0: She told me once. I don't know when.
1: Glory that was Greece.
0: That all that was.
1: Grandeur.
0: Will be again.
1: Glory that was Greece. The grandeur. That was Rome.

Then this is a psalm, a bit from a psalm. In thy book all my members were written, which in continuance were fashioned, when as yet there was none of them. Two hands were all you owned, for food, for love. Now you own none, Lucy, nor no words, only breath marks, breath marks. Only, nor no words. Or what do you do now, Lucy, for love? Your eye holes. Lucy, my saxifrage that splits the rocks, wild good mother, you fill my center hole with bliss. No one is so tender in her scream, wants me so much, not just, but brings me to be, is when I am close to death and close to life. The spider in her web, 3 days dead on the window, Lucy. In the electricity of love, its lightning strike, or in its quiet hum in the thighs, like this little icebox here, not knowing any better, or in the dumb hum of the heater going on, little stirs in the room tone, I rush outdoors into the air you are, Lucy, and you rush out to receive me. At last there you are, who I always knew was there, but almost died not meeting. When my scraped out child died, Lucy, you hold her all the time. Lucy, when the dark bodies dropped out of the towers, when Ruth died and Grace and Helen Ruth and Iraq and Nicolay, Lucy, when Jane in her last clothes goes across with Chekhov, you are the ferryman, the monk Yeronim, who throws your weight on the rope. I wash my plate and spoon as carefully as a priest. Did you have a cup, Lucy? Oh God who transcends time, let Lucy have a cup. You bodhisattva here with us, you wanted to come back. I'm afraid and can't pay attention to it. I'm wild with heat and cold, and my head hurts. The 9 wild turkeys come up calmly to the porch to see you, Lucy. This is called My Work of Art. I was in this beautiful room, but nothing on the walls, so I made a work of art for Lucy. It's a piece of brown wrapping paper taped to the wall over the table in this beautiful room with no pictures. First, written across the top, quote, it was as if she was standing across the road, waiting to see if anyone wanted to get to know her, unquote. Then taped under that, du der du weilst und dessen weites wissen. You who know and whose vast knowing is born of poverty, abundance of poverty, make it so the poor are no longer despised and thrown away. Look at them standing about like wildflowers which have nowhere else to grow. Then a blue panther, a 26-cent stamp from Florida for postcards. Then a catalpa leaf curving from its huge curving stem, the leaf a little broken in its passing from the west down to the east. And the note, I found this leaf on my way to the post office. Then, Lucy, you, hominid, sapiens, sapire, to taste, be wise. Your skeleton, standing about,
like a wildflower. Lucy, what you want, that I will do. To hear you now, your poem, but you need nothing. The deer and the wild turkeys that draw close now to hear you. My life is for, in its language, your voice. I can't tell cold from heat, anxiety, dust, death, no, not even dust. Your picture. This is the picture that they made up from looking at her skeleton. Brown museum hair, brushed the way they brush it there. Brow lit from inside. Intelligent eyebrows. A slightly wrinkly nose. A little flat. Brown woman, I want your nose. Your cheekbones of light. I was brown, I got white. Your large and friendly mouth, half open, in a half smile, like the Dalai Lama once in a procession, his smile like, what am I doing here? But Lucy, your eyes. So I gave all I had to the poor, standing about like wildflowers. Lucy, Lucy, the spider moved last night and again this morning. I wonder, do you sleep and wake where you are now? Do spiders hibernate? Do they lay eggs in webs on window panes? You must know everything. Enter the sweet why. Don't entreat it or question why. Whistle why. Whisper why was sweetness done to you, done unto you. What I wanted most, the mother, has come to me. Will she stay in my ear? Lucy, is it you? Still all night long, my Lucy, I entreat you. I will not let thee go unless thou bless me. Outsider art. Martin Ramirez, be with me. It looks just like a vagina, a bystander said. Yes, it is a vagina with trains and tunnels, and like in the great cathedrals, a clitoris, a starry one, and a womb, jaunty Martin being born. Lucy, did you hear animal woman screams in the night? Were you afraid? Was it you last night? Your scream over and over as you give birth. How did you pray, Lucy? You were prayer, your hands and toes. When writing came back to me, I prayed with lipstick on the windshield as I drove. Newton made up with the world. He had already turned himself into gold. He was already there. Skeleton woman, in, down, over, around. Blessing, from the old English, blitzien. Its root is the same as for blood. My head is at your window, Lucy, at your glass. But we offer nothing but money now. We beam it to each other, near and far. But you are my skeleton mother. I bring you coffee in your cemetery bed.

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Now here's the program.

Welcome to Counterspin, your weekly look behind the headlines. I'm Janine Jackson. This week on Counterspin, the U.S. news media marked the anniversary of August 2021's nominal withdrawal of U.S. troops from Afghanistan. A New York Times story explained that Taliban flags were flying high along the streets of Kabul, hiding the deeper truth that, quote, the Taliban are holding Afghan society in a chokehold that spares no one, close quote. But the Times alleges, quote, the Taliban know the world wants a stable Afghanistan, one that isn't a source of refugees, drugs, or terrorism, close quote. I don't have enough breath to describe the hypocritical fantasizing in that sort of statement. But Counterspin has hosted numerous reporters, researchers, and activists over the course of the decade.

0: Patients are being overwhelmed by storylines like that from the Times that talks about Afghanistan's fragile peace being already at risk, even as though the United States has not played a monumental role in making that peace impossible. Oh, and while we're reimagining history, please recall Dan Rather on David Letterman on September 7th, 2001, describing his definition of his job as journalist. Quote, George Bush is the president, he makes the decisions, and you know, as just one American, if he wants me to line up, just tell me where, close quote. We're going to hear from Phyllis Bennis from the Institute for Policy Studies, from Matthew Ho, senior fellow with the Center for International Policy, and from Sonali Kolhatkar, host producer of Rising Up with Sonali, and author most recently of Breaking Ice, Community Self-Defense Against State Terror and MAGA Fascism. And there is much more on Afghanistan on our website, fair.org. That's coming up this week on Counterspin. When Joe Biden made the call in the summer of 2021 to officially pull the U.S. military out of Afghanistan, many people were happy, including many who opposed the 2001 invasion in the first place. That didn't erase concerns about what would happen next. Is it just ground troops coming out, and will drone strikes continue? And whether the U.S. would still honor responsibilities to a country they had occupied and used as a proxy war front for decades. We talked with Phyllis Bennis, director of the New Internationalism Project at the Institute for Policy Studies and author of Before and After, U.S. Foreign Policy and the War on Terrorism and Ending the U.S. War in Afghanistan, a primer, among other titles. Well, as events in Afghanistan are evolving quickly, I will note that we're recording Tuesday, August 17th. And I would start, just as you do in your new piece for The Nation, we have a lot of questions right now about what's going to happen. But what can we say about what we're seeing in Afghanistan and what may come next?
1: I think that it's very important that we recognize the significance of pulling out U.S. troops and the limitation of pulling out U.S. troops. The significance is that this was a war that never should have been waged. The horrific crimes of 9/11 should have been dealt with as international horrific crimes and not as the beginning of a global war in which the U.S. interests would be asserted as taking precedence over the interests of every other country, every other people in the world. And once it started, it should have ended. Once it was going for a year, it should have ended. Once it went for 10 years, it should have ended. It's finally ending now, almost 20 years on. That's way too late, but it's important that it is ending the U.S. role. The limitation of that is that this does not end the struggle and potentially even war in Afghanistan. The war is going to be very different without the United States, but people in Afghanistan have a very difficult time ahead. Certainly the people who are afraid of what Taliban control could mean for them and their families personally because of either their real or perceived connections to the U.S. military, to U.S. intelligence, and to other perceived and accurately known as Western institutions, whether it's journalists, whether it's non-governmental organizations, all kinds of people, women who fought for women's rights over these last 20 years, many of them are very afraid of being linked to the U.S. occupation and targeted for that, as well as being targeted for being strong women with an independent streak at all. So there's a lot of problems ahead for Afghans. Pulling out the U.S. troops, I think, was the most important part of it.
0: Well, it's been odd to see some in the U.S. news media lay the entire state of affairs at Biden's feet, as though everything was going great somehow until he mucked it up. But you explain in The Nation that there are things that we can and should be demanding of the U.S. government now. We can't undo what the U.S. military did to the Afghan people. But there are things that we can

0: be talking about right now in terms of accountability?
1: Absolutely. And I think accountability to the people of Afghanistan should remain our focal point for this next period. First, the number of refugees, asylum seekers, should be massively expanded. We have to expand the categories of people who are allowed in. And crucially, we have to make it easier, make it possible for people to apply for and get that protection. It's a huge challenge now because people that are not already in Kabul may not be able to get to Kabul anytime soon. People in Kabul may have trouble getting to the airport. But it's also made harder because the United States, unlike every other country, is not simply opening their borders to people who clearly need protection. They're demanding that people still fill out all kinds of paperwork that may not be possible right now. So we need to demand that they make it easier, that they make it possible for people to apply for asylum, for refugee status, for protection in any way that it becomes necessary. Second, we need to be sure that the bombing raids, both of planes, including B-52s, and drones that have been carried out in recent weeks, have stopped, and that the end of those bombing raids is permanent. The same for the CIA squads that are running death squads throughout Afghanistan. That should be permanently ended, not just at this moment ready to come back from over the horizon. Third, we need to be supporting UN and whatever other international efforts emerge to create and defend a humanitarian corridor guaranteeing safe passage for humanitarian workers to get people in and to get access to water, food, shelter, medicine for people that are living now in Kabul and other places who have been displaced from their homes, can't get to their homes, and are stuck wherever they are in desperate need. That has to include funding a massive program for COVID assistance. We've all seen the videos, the photographs of people crowded together living on streets in Kabul, etc. And these people are smack in the middle of a rising number of COVID cases already. This could become another disaster facing people in Afghanistan. And finally, Janine, I think it's so crucial that even though it will be a long process to assess what was wrong about this war from the beginning, why it was so easy for people to support this war, and why people in positions of power consistently supported it with so few exceptions, like that of the heroic congressional representative from California, Barbara Lee, who was the only member of Congress to vote against the authorization for this war. That's going to be a long process, but in the meantime, we need to begin the process of acknowledging U.S. responsibility for the impact of the war, the devastation that the war brought to the people of Afghanistan. We can work on that for years, the issues of reparations and compensation, questions of apology, but right now we need to move towards acknowledgement that there was a U.S. responsibility for what faced the people of Afghanistan during these 20 years.
0: In August 2021, we also spoke with Matthew Ho, senior fellow with the Center for International Policy and a member of the Eisenhower Media Network. I started by asking him to draw a bigger historical picture than the 20-year war media we're talking about.
2: I think the commentary that puts this war in a 20-year perspective is indicative of why the United States has failed so miserably in Afghanistan. The United States has wanted this war in Afghanistan to be about Al-Qaeda and 9/11, and certainly that's what Joe Biden tried to do in his remarks the other day. And the reality is that this is a living legacy of the Cold War. This war begins, I think maybe you could fairly start it, in 1973 when the king is deposed. And since that time, same year I was born, 48 years ago, there has been nothing but political chaos or violence, war, in Afghanistan. And majority of that has been instigated to a degree and supported greatly by outside nations, chiefly the United States. And what makes the tragedy about Afghanistan even more tragic is so much of this war, so much of this violence and suffering, it's got almost nothing to do with the Afghans themselves.
0: Right.
2: The United States and the Soviet Union in the 1970s look at Afghanistan as a forum of competition. Who is going to get Afghanistan to reflect their color on the map?
0: Right.
2: Is Afghanistan going to be blue or is it going to be red? And so I think that's why you have these circumstances that unfold from that. In 1979, before the Soviet Union invades, the Carter administration launches a policy of supporting Islamist rebel groups in Afghanistan, because in Zygmunt Brzezinski, Jimmy Carter's national security advisor, in Brzezinski's vision, the idea would be that we would utilize these Islamist rebel groups in Afghanistan to cause problems in Afghanistan, to bait the Soviet Union into invasion and give them their own Vietnam. And this occurs 6 months before the Soviet Union invades. And so the Soviet Union does that. And the Soviet Union, of course, is certainly responsible for its actions. And one of the things we know about the Soviet Union's decision to invade Afghanistan in 1979 was that it was in many ways influenced by the American removal from Iran. You could find this in discussions from the notes from the Politburo from the time. But the Soviets are worried that because the Americans lost their bases in Iran, that the Americans are now going to go into Afghanistan. So even from this vantage point, you're right, I mean, 40-some-odd years later, you can still see in our current decision-making how little of the United States' decisions about Afghanistan have been about the Afghans themselves. Certainly 9/11, where you're talking about an organization of less than 400 people, Al-Qaeda, 400 people worldwide, 9/11 attacks where none of the hijackers were Afghans, almost all of the planning, the training, the support for the attacks came from Pakistan, from Germany. The hijackers met in Malaysia and in Spain, possibly in the UAE or Qatar. And then, of course, we had hijackers here in this country for 18 months before the attacks. The most important training the hijackers received were in American flight academies and martial arts academies. But somehow it's about Afghanistan. And the United States, of course, is not the only one who is culpable in this. The Pakistanis, the Iranians, Indians, the Russians, etc., many different nations have been playing, we used to be called in the 19th century, the great game,
0: right.
2: You know, treating Afghanistan as if it is a real life version of the game Risk.
0: Exactly.
2: And, you know, the Afghan people have just endured unbelievable suffering because of that.
0: Well, and I was actually just going to invoke the game Risk. It's all like an abstract chess game, as it were, and U.S. media sort of present it that way and had no hesitancy to sort of move the goalposts. Well, we're punishing Al-Qaeda. No, we're saving women. No, we're building a nation state. You know, it's as if the goal doesn't matter because you're just supposed to get behind whatever the U.S. is doing. Well, right now, U.S. media news consumers are seeing chaos and calamity. And it's being reported as being caused by the withdrawal of U.S. troops. So a binary mindset says, no, I don't like chaos, put the troops back. Unfortunately, the general run of media coverage doesn't really stay at a level much more subtle than that. So I want to ask you, how do we gird ourselves? What should we be holding in mind as this very war-framed conversation swirls around us in the coming days and weeks?
2: I think we want to think that the events that are occurring right now, we have complete agency over, mm-hmm. and they're not influenced by the past, not influenced by history.
0: Mm-hmm.
2: And I think we have to be very much aware of that. So in the case of, as you hear people say, why we shouldn't leave Afghanistan, I wish I was joking about this, but you see commentators, serious commentators, as people in D.C. would describe them, if we're not in Afghanistan, then the Chinese will be. that's what the Soviet Union said. If we're not in Afghanistan, Americans will be. Right. That's what the British said in the 19th century. If we're not in Afghanistan, the Russians will be. Turns out the Russians never had any plan to invade Afghanistan in the 19th century, but the British invaded Afghanistan at least three times because of that. I mean, so I think it's important to tie ourselves to history to understand how the same things keep unfolding. One of the things I think is important, too, is that, look, Joe Biden was in office. He was a U.S. senator when the Vietnam War ended. Just because something happened 50 years ago doesn't mean that our people who are in power making these decisions aren't the legacies of that. Right. Just as I described the Afghan War as being a living legacy of the Cold War. It still exists. Take a man like Donald Rumsfeld. He was the Secretary of Defense when the Vietnam War ended.
0: Yeah.
2: I had this experience one time when I was in the Marine Corps, and Donald Rumsfeld came up to me and he pointed at a portrait of Eisenhower that myself and a friend were standing in front of. And he said, you know how old I am? I'm so old, I used to work with that guy. You know, and so you can understand that. Man who was in charge of the Defense Department was in charge of the Defense Department at the end of Vietnam, had worked with Dwight Eisenhower. Dwight Eisenhower was old enough to have known and worked with Civil War veterans. I mean, so we're not actually that far removed from history. So to think that what occurred in the 1970s in Afghanistan, what occurred in the 1980s in Afghanistan, what occurred in the 1990s doesn't have repercussions now is one of the reasons why I think that the media coverage and people's understanding of the war is so very basic, is so limited.
0: Christiane Amanpour couldn't have been clearer, declaring on CNN this August 15th, quote, the U.S. invasion of Afghanistan after 9/11 expelled the Taliban and ushered in a time when women could work, learn, and dream again, close quote. A hot second after it was about defeating al-Qaeda, the invasion of Afghanistan became about freeing Afghan women and girls. Counterspin interrogated that storyline with Sonali Kolhatkar. She's host producer of Rising Up with Sonali and author of Breaking Ice, Community Self-Defense Against State Terror and MAGA Fascism. And also, with her partner James Ingalls, Bleeding Afghanistan, Washington, Warlords, and the Propaganda of Silence, which was published in 2006 by Seven Stories Press. Here she is talking with FAIR's Peter Hart in October 2010.
3: As the U.S. war in Afghanistan began, the cover of Time magazine on December 3, 2001 announced, Lifting the Veil, the shocking story of how the Taliban brutalized the women of Afghanistan. How much better will their lives be now? Almost nine bloody years later, with the war grinding on, the cover of Time magazine features a disfigured Afghan woman and the text, What Happens If We Leave Afghanistan? The political context for both of these statements is fairly clear. One, a hopeful signal that the war has been launched to liberate women in Afghanistan. And now, more recently, this week's Time comes amidst growing doubts about that war and the release of tens of thousands of classified documents that portray the violence and confusion of the U.S. war. As the Obama White House tries to craft a coherent defense of the war amidst talk of timelines and benchmarks, Time magazine is signaling that the original defense of the war should still hold up. But does their argument make sense? Sonali Kolhatkar is host of the radio program Uprising, based at KPFK in Los Angeles. She's co-director of the Afghan Women's Mission and co-author of the book Bleeding Afghanistan, Washington Warlords and the Propaganda of Silence. Sonali, welcome back to Counterspin.
4: It's my pleasure. Thanks, Peter.
3: Well, we're probably beyond the point of asking how people felt when they saw this Time cover. The intent is so obvious, and their editorial explanations suggest little in the way of nuance. Why Time did this is clear, as their managing editor, Richard Stengel, explained when he was on NBC's Chris Matthews show, quote, what we have brought to that country was freedom for women in a way that they'd never had before. Girls are going to school, women are in parliament, women are on television, close quote. The flip side, obviously, is that women are brutalized by the Taliban and thus we must stay in Afghanistan. What do you think when you hear comments like Stengel's and see this cover story in Time magazine?
4: Reality is much more nuanced than what most people like to admit. first of all, what Stengel says about us bringing freedom to Afghan women is ludicrous. There are a few things that Afghan women did gain as a result of the U.S. defeat of the Taliban, and most of those were on paper. They were constitutional. There are not quotas in the government for women's representation, and even a line in the Constitution that says women are equal to men. But also in the Constitution is the line that Islamic Sharia law is the supreme law of the land, and that was done in order to appease the U.S.'s Taliban-like friends, who are just as misogynist as the Taliban. And what neither Time nor what many of these mainstream reporters admit, as well as members of the Obama and before that Bush administration admit, is that when it comes to women's rights, as long as there are friends, it doesn't matter if we undermine women's rights with the empowerment of misogynist warlords. We create this distinction between misogynists who are enemies and misogynists who are friends. But to Afghan women, there is no difference. For example, in today's Afghanistan, under U.S. occupation, there are record numbers of women in prison, languishing in prison for these so-called honor crimes that have been put there by judges appointed by our guy, Hamid Karzai. There are warlords with known histories of criminal violent behavior condemned across the world that are in parliament. Members of parliament who are women have been kicked out of parliament by men like this. I mean, this is supposedly the freedom that Afghan women got. And under our own occupation, the Taliban that many people in Afghanistan really, you know, reviled are now becoming more popular because they're able to say that we're fighting the U.S. imperialism. And so in a strange way, the U.S. war has actually empowered misogynists on both sides of this war. The Taliban are becoming more legitimate among Afghan people, even though the majority of Afghan people don't agree with their anti-women policies, but because they're the only ones who are claiming that they're protecting people from the bombs of NATO and the U.S. The Time magazine cover should have said something to the effect of, well, this is what is happening to women under our occupation. And another thing that Rick Stengel didn't admit was that Afghan women did enjoy freedoms to an extent before the Soviet invasion in the late 1980s. And, you know, we forget that this history happened. It's not like we sort of freed Afghan women from some barbarism and gave them a taste of freedom that they never knew. They had freedom, and they had some level and measure of freedom, but that was all set back because of war and foreign interference.
3: You see that actually in the Time magazine piece, that there's a paragraph that mentions that 40 years ago, Afghanistan was a fairly cosmopolitan country, particularly in Kabul. So you get this sense that the piece is somewhat at odds with the cover. It begins to fall apart further when you think that this woman who's portrayed on the cover, this happened to her last year, so the presence of U.S. troops in her country did not help her one bit. You do see this debate sort of breaking down along two lines, and it's a very difficult debate to engage, but it's the one that's in the media. You have to support the U.S. war in order to impede the growth or the spread of the Taliban, or you end this war and you unleash this wave of barbarism across the country. You're given those two options in the media, and it seems like it's very difficult to choose the latter.
4: Well, I think what a lot of people are missing is that the issue of women's rights is essentially a red herring in Afghanistan. No one really cares about women's rights. They only care about women's rights when it becomes important to justify the war, for example, in 2001, and now when the support for the war is flagging. Inside Afghanistan, the issue of women's rights, whether it's legal rights, whether it's political rights, human rights for women, et cetera, it sort of changes with time depending upon who's in power in which locality, but who's fighting wars and which foreign armies are fighting wars and which misogynist or fundamentalist warlords are fighting wars on the ground makes little difference for women. And so I think it should be made very, very clear to most people. Women's rights have always been a PR effort for the U.S. military. They've always been part of the PR effort. Wars are not fought to liberate women. Wars are fought over power, but never to liberate women. If you want to find out what Afghan women and what a true Afghan hero, a woman like Malalai Joya, who is respected and loved throughout the country, what she really thinks about the U.S. occupation, read her book. On page one of her book, she criticizes the U.S. occupation, and she has long called for the occupation to end. And what she and other women's rights activists in Afghanistan are saying, right now we have three enemies on the ground. We have the U.S. and NATO occupation, we have the government warlords in the parliament, and we have the Taliban. It's better for us to fight against two instead of three enemies. And so they want the U.S. and NATO out of there. And they essentially realize that they have to liberate themselves because nobody's going to do it for them.
0: That was Sonali Kolhatkar. Before her, you heard Matthew Ho, and before him, Phyllis Bennis. That's it for Counterspin for this week. Counterspin is produced by FAIR, the National Media Watch Group based in New York. 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The show is engineered by Michael Cherry. I'm Janine Jackson. 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

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This is String Theory, and the song you just heard was Changes by Langhorne Slim and The Law from the album The Spirit Moves. Today's show is songs that remind me of being in national parks, because I'm so excited that I will be going on a little road trip to a national park next week. Next up, we have Beige by Yoke Lore.

Bloom by the Paper Kites from the album Woodland, and before that, All the Debts I Owe by Camp. The next song up for tonight's show is Coastline by Hollow Coves.

0: That was Home by Edward Sharp and the Magnetic Zeros, and before that, Evergreen featuring Camp by Richie Mitch and the Coal Miners. The next song in this theme of songs that remind me of being in a national park is one that's come out a little bit more recently. This is I'm With You by Ziggy Alberts from the album New Love.
1: I remember when I first saw your eyes.

0: Aren't you sick of being lonely just to make a little art? Say yes.
1: Yeah.
0: Aren't you sick and tired of always choosing head over the heart? Say I am.
1: I am.
0: Wouldn't it be fun to let go dancing out under sun and stars? Say alright.
1: Alright.
0: And even though we haven't got everything figured

You just heard Hello My Old Heart by the Oh Hellos, and before that, Gale Song by the Lumineers. If you're just tuning in, the theme for tonight's show is songs that remind me of a national park, and hopefully by the time you're listening to the show, I will be in a national park. Next song up for tonight is Jersey Giant by Josiah and the Bonnevilles from the album Country Covers.

Just heard Northern Attitude with Hozier by Noah Kahn, and before that, Mountain Sound by Of Monsters and Men. Hope y'all are enjoying these National Park vibes for tonight. And the next song is The Wild Ones by Dispatch.

0: want to hear what all the fuss is about? Then tune in to King Ghidra every Saturday at 2 p.m. on WNBR Cambridge. 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

Yeah, konbanwa, minasan. That means good evening, everybody. Thanks so much for being here. It's Near and Far. I'm your host, Ian. Japanese hip-hop, electronic and experimental, every fourth Wednesday on WMBR 88.1 FM, Cambridge, Massachusetts. Tonight's show, Dusty Ritual. That's the theme tonight, Dusty Ritual. In the background, it's Bug Seed. The song is called Nature. Lots of new music tonight. Tamina Ramen. DJ Black Ollie has a new album out. We'll revisit that Food Man release. Maya Ongaku, also a new album. 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Let's get right into the music. We're going to kick it off with Kamiwaza. It's by Wazcog and Buntus, featuring Shtissy Lovett. So glad to have you with us. It's Near and Far.

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Yeah, that's the sound, everyone. 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Every fourth Wednesday on WMBR 88.1 FM Cambridge. 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Tonight's show was Dusty Ritual. In the background, it's Emma Paya and Beat Cats. The song is called 421 Donut. 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Here's a quick rundown of everything we heard in the last hour. We kicked it off with Nature by Bugseed. Then Kamiwaza by Wazgog and Buntes featuring Shtisi Love It. Sofa Dance by Tamana Ramen. New EP called Limehouse. And then by Fortet, it was a T46 130-ish Electribe Plates. New single called Human Voice. As We Are to Ants by Macro Micro. And then the theme song tonight, Dusty Ritual by DJ Black Ollie. New album called Pulse Code. Tote Mo by Food Man, and then another song by DJ Black Ollie called Hollow Reeds. We're going to switch up the music. Now in the background, it's Haircuts for Men. The song is called Kissing. And backed up to the lineup tonight after DJ Black Ollie, it was Hisoku Blue by Maya Ongaku. Nothing Space Music is the name of the new album. Then the Gion Festival by Moji, KK Flow, Choji, and Shuto. New single. Only God Can Judge Me was the next song by Itaku and DJ Yutaka. Another highlight by Mishi Inu, Sedimento by Microme and Imabs. That new album is called Latencia. Front by Yo-Yu, new single. Amelie by Toji, and you are all caught up. 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Yeah, lots of great music coming up. Stay tuned for Vibe Killers and more. I'll catch you in 4 weeks. Thanks for listening.

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0: And the song that you were listening to was Something in Between by Olivia Dean. My name is Tessa.
1: And my name's Amanda.
0: Oops. And you are listening to Vibe Killers.
1: Woo! Yippee, yippee, yippee, yippee.
0: You are also listening to WMVR in Cambridge, 88.1 FM.
1: Only a little bit off script.
0: A little, yeah, just a little bit. That's okay. We still got all the necessary info in there.
1: Exactly. Now. All right. How we doing?
0: We're doing good.
1: Yeah.
0: We're a few days ahead of when you're hearing us.
1: Mm-hmm.
0: We're from the past.
1: We are from the past.
0: And the present.
1: We're the ghost of Christmas past. Think about that.
0: We're the ghost of Vibe Killers past, actually. but we are gone today because we are at Conan Gray concert.
1: Yippee, yippee, yippee.
0: Very exciting.
1: Mm-hmm.
0: This is his Wishbone World Tour. So this is his first, I've seen him, we both saw him last year, but like in MGM Fenway, if you are familiar.
1: Smaller venue, for sure. Now he's in TD Garden, which is huge.
0: Yeah, so it's gonna be weird, because like last time we were like pretty close, like standing, you know, that kind of vibe, and this time it's like we have seats and we're in a big stadium.
1: Yeah.
0: And I mean, we've done a couple shows at TD Garden, so it's still a good vibe, it's just, it's different
1: mm-hmm.
0: than I think how we've previously interacted with him.
1: Yeah, I kind of miss the small